0: Fair. A large section of the road remains closed to traffic as forensic investigators scour the crime scene. Police urging anyone with information to contact Crime Stoppers. Chris McCarthy, Sydney.
1: Police in the United States are searching for a gunman after a suspected shooting at a community festival. Crowds have been reported fleeing as dozens of shots rang out in Ohio. Police have not yet confirmed the scale of the attack, but say many people have been hospitalised. A federal MP is facing renewed scrutiny after reportedly using taxpayer-funded chauffeur cars for short three-minute trips around Canberra. Expenses show a three-kilometre ride cost taxpayers $337, equating to nearly $48 a minute. Annika Wells has defended the spends, claiming she was repeatedly hit with unexpected delays when departing scheduled work events. The opposition has slammed the approval of a $250 million loan to a foreign company by the government's Export Credit Agency. Export Finance Australia granted an Indian renewables financier a $258 million loan in September last year. The company's chief executive says the funding will demonstrate opportunity in the region, despite no Australian companies operating there. Nationals MP David Littleproud has told Today it'll drive the economy backwards.
2: A Indian-owned, government-owned organisation to invest in the Pacific? I mean, I thought we were meant to have a future made in Australia. That's what Anthony Albanese's been talking about. Well, let's make it here, and let's use Australian dollars to be able to build it.
1: The Taxation Office has issued a record $4.6 billion in penalties following a major enforcement blitz. Total fine revenues more than doubled over the last financial year, driven heavily by late paperwork penalties alongside a 58% spike in GST fines. And the state government has announced major changes to the Sydney Opera House forecourt, lifting crowd caps and expanding concert hours. Under the new rules, capacity for outdoor music events will increase by 1,000 patrons, while noise restrictions that previously cut volume at 10 o'clock at night have been officially scrapped. The public exhibition for the changes is set to run until the 7th of July. To finance, and one Australian dollar is currently buying 70.44 US cents.
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1: The Titans have snapped a five-game losing streak after clawing their way back against the reigning premiers. A 28-23 win against Brisbane, making it the third win of the season for the struggling Gold Coast side. New coach Josh Hannay says it's a welcome boost.
4: Gives the players confidence and everyone belief in what we're doing. So, as I just said, I'm happy for our club. I'm happy for the players, our staff. Like, no one's flinched. You know, we're just leaning into our prep, leaning into our footy.
1: Last night's other clash saw the Dolphins down the Cowboys 4-14. Miron Driva has won the French Open women's singles title, downing Poland's Maja Falinska in straight sets 6-3, 6-2. And the Socceroos and Switzerland have drawn 1-1 in their World Cup clash. Meanwhile, the Matildas have suffered a surprise 1-0 loss to Mexico in their international friendly in Newcastle. It's 10:04. That's the latest news and sport.
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7: And the Fosterton Curry, the temperature is 14.7 degrees centigrade at this point of time, 62% relative humidity, and the winds are west-southwest at 17 kilometres an hour. And let's have a look at the Mid-North Coast weather forecast. Come on. Oh, come on. Okay, here we are. Computers will cause a problem. Okay, here we are today. The weather. 7th of June, mostly sunny with a medium chance of showers along the coastal fringe in the late afternoon and into the evening as well. Near zero chance of rain elsewhere with light winds. Daytime maximum temperatures between 16 and 21. Now, fire danger for this area. North Coast and the Greater Hunter, there's no ratings at all from them. And the New England and Northern Slopes, moderate warning for fire dangers, just be aware of that. And then tomorrow, the 8th of June, partly cloudy, high chance of showers, most likely in the late afternoon, late morning and afternoon, light winds. Overnight temperatures falling between 5 and 11 degrees, with daytime temperatures

0: Below 10 knots in the afternoon. Seas around a 1 metre, decreasing to below half a metre later in the evening. And the swell is a southerly swell, 2 metres. And the weather is partly cloudy with 60% chance of showers. There we are. For Monday, the 8th of June, the winds are variably around about 10 knots, becoming east to northeasterly 10 to 15 knots in the middle of the day. The sea is below 1 metre, and the swell is a southerly swell, 1.5 to 2 metres, decreasing to 1.5 metres later in the evening. And the weather is partly cloudy today, an 80% chance of showers. So there we are, that's the news and the weather. 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

0: 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This is Sunday Interlude, if you just tuned in. And I'm your host for till 2 o'clock today, Bill Hennon, and I hope you enjoy the program today. First up, we've got, let's see what I've got here. A little break. No, before I go any further, let's have a little break from our sponsors, and I'll be back with some more music to start the ball rolling after this. One minute.
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0: 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Let's start the ball rolling with some music. Floyd Kramer first up with I Fall to Pieces, then Peter Dawson, back in 1993 in a monastery garden, and after that Alexander Farris and Ambrosian opera chorus with Lawrence Dale, London Promenade Orchestra as well. After that we've got The Carnival Is Over, Mauritia. So sit back and enjoy. Here we go.

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2: And let's continue on now with some more music. Liza Minnelli with The Man I Love, and Andre Rieu with Don't Cry For Me, Argentina. That's from Evita. And then Edith Piaf, the friend, the French, actually. Owner, No, I Don't Regret Anything. That's the translation. Okay. Then Tom Jones, It's Not Unusual. And then Liza Minnelli, the theme from New York, New York. So sit back and enjoy.

0: And it's 10:44. This is Good Great Lakes FM 101.5. Little break coming up. Our sponsors be back with some more music. And I have more music then coming after that is the news at 11 o'clock.
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0: 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This is a Sunday interlude. If you just tuned in. Okay, let's start off with Little Lizzo, Liza Minnelli, the theme from New York, New York. And after that, Julie London, Fly Me to the Moon. And then Placido Domingo with Annie's Song. And then My Life for a Song, Placido Domingo and, Placido Domingo and Johnny Denver. So sit back and enjoy. First of all, New York, New York with Liza Minnelli. Here we go.

0: in, because I've really trained myself to be as spry as any elf.
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0: The circus life taught me a lot. 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I'll breakfast on tomorrow's question mark. 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Why, any lion can spell it well. I always hold a whip and never let it slip.

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Wow, wham! From Timbuktu to Samarkand, I wowed them in the hinterland. I was king of the king of the beasts on the stage. Why, the public wouldn't let me out of my cage. 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
1: It's 11 o'clock. Good morning. I'm Toby Goff. Officers in the US are on the hunt for the gunman behind an alleged mass shooting in the state of Ohio. At least 8 people have been shot at a street festival in the small town of Toledo. Several were taken to hospital, though it's not yet clear if anyone has died. Former FBI agent Rob D'Amico has told MS Now police will be focused on getting a description of the offender as soon as possible.
2: And then they're going to again start talking to witnesses to try to figure out what caused this. They talked about a festival type of thing, but you want to make sure, you know, it's not gang related or something like that.
1: Detectives have established a crime scene in Bondi after a 33-year-old was stabbed in an alleged attack. Police say the victim sustained a wound to his torso during an incident at a unit block on Imperial Avenue. It's understood he then managed to walk to a shopping strip on Bondi Road, where members of the public assisted him before paramedics arrived. A police escort has accompanied a funeral procession for Sydney gangland figure Lorenzo Lamalu. The measures were put in place after a gunman opened fire on a venue originally planned for the pre-funeral gathering in Punchbowl yesterday. The so-called coconut cartel leader was murdered in Vietnam last month. The state government is upgrading the Opera House's outdoor capabilities, boosting maximum crowd sizes and relieving noise restrictions. Under a new planning framework, the Southern Forecourt can now accommodate up to 7,000 fans for major concerts, while event hours will be extended across every day of the week. Planning Minister Paul Scully says it'll allow for a more dynamic outdoor program that more people can enjoy for longer.
3: To make sure that people get that world-class fan experience, increasing the event hours across the day and introducing some modern sound management framework. These are really sensible, common sense changes that allow everyone to really benefit from this great performance space.
1: Communications Minister Annika Wells is facing a fresh round of public spending allegations after using private drivers for short trips in Canberra. Expenses have revealed a single 3-kilometre ride cost taxpayers $337, while another short trip blew out to over $250. The new allegations come after the minister was already forced to repay $10,000 earlier this year for travel rule breaches. And the state government has dismissed claims that tens of thousands of home buyers were overcharged on their stamp duty bills. A Revenue New South Wales spokesperson labelled the allegations entirely untrue, firmly standing by the agency's current calculations. The Real Estate Institute claims a system-wide indexing error could owe buyers up to $10,000 each. To finance, the Australian dollar is buying 70.44 US cents.
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1: Have made it 5 wins on the trot after dominating their round 14 clash with the Cowboys, 40 points to 14. Meanwhile, the Broncos have rubbed salt in the wound after last week's loss to the bottom-ranked Dragons, conceding a lead to the Titans, 28-23. The Socceroos have drawn their men's international friendly with Switzerland 1-0 in San Diego. Tete Yangiers scored for the Aussies on his green and gold debut, equaling the score in the 56th minute.
5: Connor Metcalf, square ball for Yangi! Goal on debut for the Socceroos, and their bright start to the second half rewarded.
1: That call on Paramount, and Aussie swimming great Bronte Campbell has announced her official retirement from the sport. The 32-year-old boasts a career of 3 Olympic golds and several world championship titles. That's news and sport.
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8: Give you the weather report. 17.1 degrees centigrade at the moment, 56% relative humidity, and the wind is westerly at 13 kilometres an hour. Let's have a look and see what's going on. Where are you? The 7th of June today is mostly sunny with a medium chance of showers along the coastal fringe in the late afternoon and evening. Near zero chance of rain elsewhere with light winds. Daytime maximum temperatures between 16 and 21 degrees. Now the fire danger. North Coast and Greater Hunter, there's no ratings at all from them. New England and Northern Slopes have got moderate warnings for fire, so just be aware of that. And tomorrow, 8th of June, partly cloudy and a high chance of showers, most slightly in the late afternoon and late morning and afternoon, light winds as well. Overnight temperatures falling between 5 and 11 degrees, with daytime temperatures reaching between 15 and 21. So let's have a look at Macquarie Coast Marine Report from Smoky Cape to Seal Rocks until midnight tonight. The winds are south to southwesterly 10 to 15 knots, tending south to southeasterly below 10 knots in the afternoon. Seas are around about 1 metre, increasing and decreasing as well, below half a metre, 0.5 of a metre, later in the evening, and the swells are southerly swell 2 metres. The weather is partly cloudy with 60% Coast Marine Report from Smoky Cape to Seal Rocks until midnight tonight. The winds are south to southwesterly 10 to 15 knots, tending south to southeasterly below 10 knots in the afternoon. Seas are around about 1 metre, increasing and decreasing as well, below 0.5 of a metre.

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0: Okay, let's continue on. My Love for a Song with Placido Domingo and Johnny Denver. And after that, we've got As Long as He Needs Me from Oliver. That's Izzy Van Randwick, I think it's R-A-N-D-W-Y-C-K, Randwick, and the National Symphony Orchestra. And after that, we've got Frank Sinatra, Some Enchanted Evening from South Pacific. There we are. Sit back and enjoy first of it, My Life for a Song with Placido Domingo.

0: Beautiful voice, beautiful voice. Here we are. The time is 11:14, coming up to close to 11:15. This is Great Lakes FM 101.5. Little break coming up from our sponsors. Back with some more music right after this.
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0: And let's continue on. First up, Some Enchanted Evening from South Pacific with Frank Sinatra. After that, Diana Shore, the anniversary song, and then the Celtic Thunder with the Red Rose Cafe, and finishing up with Ella Fitzgerald with Somewhere Over the Rainbow. So sit back and enjoy. Here we go.

0: the great Ella Fitzgerald. The time is 11:30 exactly. This is Great Lakes FM 101.5. A little break coming up now from our sponsors, but back with some more music right after this.
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0: 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This is Sunday Interlude. If you just tuned in, let's continue on. Now, this is George Formby back in 1940, actually. Bless them all. It's the server, they call it the service song. After that, Barbara Streisand and Barry Gibb with Golden Dawn. And then the Magic Organ. Remember that one? The Alley Cat. Remember that? And then Glenn McDaniels, 100 Pounds of Clay. And finishing up with the Terriers, Banana Boat Song. So sit back and enjoy. Here we go.

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0: And it's 11:44, coming up to 11:45. This is Great Lakes FM 101.5. This is Sunday Interlude. If you just tuned in, a little break coming up for our sponsors, and about Lost and Found after this, coming up. Working on.
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0: Okay, we've got one item found. 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Found in the vicinity of South Street and Peel Street, Tuncurry. The item may have fallen off the back of a tradesman ute or truck or something. Found on the second, on June the 2nd around 2:30 p.m. If anyone's looking for it, contact Paul with the description of the item on 0416 105 026. That's 0416 105 026. What a shame someone has lost something like that. Okay, the time now is 11:46. Let's continue on now with some more music until the news comes up at midday. First up, the Banana Boat song with the Terriers. After that, Everly Brothers, Ebony Eyes. Then Helmut Lottie, the guy who sings the opening theme for my my program, Kalinka. And then Timmy Euro, Smoke It's In Your Eyes. So sit back and enjoy.

The plane was way overdue, so I went inside to the airline's desk, and I said, "Sir, I wonder why 1203 is so late." He said, "Oh, they probably took off late, or they may have run into some turbulent weather and had to alter their course." I went back outside and I waited at the gate, and I watched the beacon light from the

Something's gone wrong. The computer just turned off. Okay, let's continue on with some other music for you. Okay, I've got here The Coal Miner's Daughter with Loretta Lynn, and then Light on the Hill with Troy Cassidaly, and Slim Dusty after that. So here we go. Right, I don't know what's gone wrong. Okay, here we are.

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1: This shouldn't have happened. Okay. Let's see what's... Bear with me for a minute.

Okay, I've got to play some other music for you until I find out what's happening here. Okay, Light on the Hill with Troy Cassidaly, and then Slim Dusty, Light on the Hill live. So here we go.

0: child is facing murder and terrorism charges after 15 people were shot dead at the Hanukkah celebration. Six people have been arrested after machete and knife attacks in Melbourne overnight. Brian Wilson reports.
1: Last night, six people were arrested after police broke up a brawl at Melbourne's busy Flinders Street station. Five of the offenders were under 16. Some were carrying machetes. The incident follows a 16-year-old being charged after an alleged attack and attempted carjacking on a woman on Friday night at a suburban shopping centre. The court granting bail due to the accused's clean record. Meanwhile, a teenager who was already on bail has been charged in relation to an alleged stabbing of a homeless man in Bendigo in central Victoria last week. The victim was taken to hospital in a serious condition.
0: In finance, one Australian dollar's buying around 70 US cents. A 19-year-old has dominated the French Open final to win her first ever major. Craig Gabriel reports.
2: Mira Andreeva is the French Open champion. She's defeated tournament surprise package the Polish qualifier Maja Falenska 6-3, 6-2. When Andreeva broke Falenska's serve in the seventh game of the first set, she got on a roll. The confidence was high and she had Falenska on the back foot so often. The conditions were difficult. It was very windy and at times gusts had the players stop. Andreeva served for it at 5-1. Won, but only closed it out by breaking Falenska to love. Craig Gabriel, Paris.
0: In the NRL, the Titans beat the Broncos 28 points to 23 at Suncorp Stadium. The Dolphins had a 40 to 14 win over the Cowboys. In the AFL, Fremantle beat the Kangaroos while the Lions beat the Suns 106 points to 75. And Mercedes driver Kimi Antonelli has taken pole position for the Monaco Formula One Grand Prix. That's the latest news and sport.
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6: Sorry about the little problem here. We've got technical problems. Okay, pardon me. The Tuncurry weather forecast is 55% relative humidity and the winds are west-southwest at 15 kilometres an hour. And let's have a look, see what the mid-north coast. Mid-north coast is mostly sunny with medium chance of showers along the coastal fringe in the late afternoon and evening with near zero chance of rain elsewhere with light winds and daytime maximum temperatures between 16 and 21. And the 5-hour reports, North Coast and the Great Island have got no ratings at all from a fire, but New England and Northern Slopes have got moderate warning for fire danger. So there we are. And tomorrow, the 8th of June, partly cloudy, high chance of showers, most likely in the late morning and afternoon, with light winds. Overnight temperatures falling between 5 and 11 degrees, with daytime temperatures reaching between 15 and 21 degrees. And now let's have a look at the Macquarie Coast Marine Report from Smoky Cape to Seal Rocks. And until midnight tonight, the winds are south to southwesterly, 10 to 15 knots, tending south to southeasterly, below 10 knots in the afternoon. Seas around about 1 metre, decreasing to below half a metre later in the evening. The swell is a southerly swell of 2 metres, and the weather is partly cloudy and a 60% chance of showers. Now for Monday the 8th of June, the winds are variably around about 10 knots, becoming east to northeasterly 10 to 15 knots in the middle of the day, and the seas below 1 metre, swell is a southerly swell of 1.5 to 2 metres, decreasing to 1.5 metres later in the evening. And the weather generally is partly cloudy, 80% chance of showers. 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That's the Sunday interlude, and it's not the Sunday interlude, the weather, and I'll be back very shortly. It won't be long. Right, we've got The Light on the Hill with Slim Dusty coming up.
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3: Okay, let's continue on now, see if the system works for me in the computer. Timmy Euro with Smoke Gets in Your Eyes, then Celtic Thunder, just a song of twilight. And then the Highwayman Anthem 84, and then Stuart Burrows and the Ambrosian Singers with Jerusalem, the Holy City. Here we go.

0: Beautiful, beautiful, beautiful. 12:29. This is Great Lakes FM 101.5. A little technicality, but we fixed it up. I hope so. Pardon me. Little break coming up from our sponsors, and we're back with some more music right after this. Here we go.
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0: Okay, let's continue on Panis Angelicus with Placido Domingo. After that, Luciano Pavarotti with No One Sleeps from Nessun Dorma. And then Stephen Fisher King with The Impossible Dream. Finishing up with the anthem from Chess with Ethan Freeman. So sit back and enjoy. Here we go.

0: And a little break coming up. 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
0: Great program. Okay, it's now time to put some more music together. First of all, The Greatest Love of All from The Bodyguard with Whitney Houston. Then Herman's, I'm Henry VIII, I Am. And then after that, Mitch Miller and the Gang, Annie Laurie and Auld Lang Syne. And then Rod Stewart, Thanks for the Memory. Sit back and enjoy. Here we go.

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1: Good afternoon, I'm Jamel Wells. At least 12 people have been hospitalised after a shooting in the US state of Ohio. Chris McCarthy reports.
2: Police are hunting for two people they believe are responsible for the attack at a street festival in the town of Toledo. The local police chief believes the suspects were likely shooting at each other when members of the public were caught in the crossfire. Two of the victims are in a critical condition. In a statement, Ohio's Governor Mike DeWine has expressed confidence local law enforcement will apprehend the offenders. It's one of at least 170 mass shootings in the United States this year. Chris McCarthy reporting.
1: The federal government denies ignoring a minister's abuse of parliamentary funds. New data shows Communications Minister Annika Wells racked up as much as $337 per trip for short trips in Canberra. She was forced to repay $10,000 for travel breaches earlier this year. Labor MP Amanda Rishworth has told Sky the rules have been followed.
3: That's been dealt with. I think broadly she's done the right thing and has been very transparent, and I'll just leave it at that.
1: Police are searching for a man after a stabbing at Bondi in Sydney's east. Toby Goff reports.
4: Emergency services rushed to the shopping strip on Bondi Road after reports of an early morning assault. Investigators have since revealed the actual attack took place inside a nearby apartment complex where the victim sustained a serious wound to his torso. The bleeding man managed to make his way out onto the road where he was assisted by members of the public before paramedics arrived. He's now in hospital in a stable condition. Detectives are calling on anyone with information to contact Crime Stoppers immediately. Toby Goff, Sydney.
1: Speculation on the future of Victorian Premier Jacinta Allen's leadership continues, with mobile billboards around the city urging voters to ditch the witch. The campaign resembles a similar push against former Prime Minister Julia Gillard in 2011. Polling shows Labor trailing the coalition 48-52 on a two-party preferred basis. Queensland Premier David Crisafulli is calling on the Prime Minister to rethink a shake-up of natural disaster funding. Anthony Albanese has proposed dropping the federal government's average contribution from 64% to 50%. In finance, one Australian dollar buying around 70 US cents.
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1: Today's first NRL clash gets underway in the next hour with the Tigers up against the Panthers. Later, the Dragons take on the Sharks after breaking an 11-game losing streak last week when they beat Brisbane. Interim's Dragons coach Dean Young says there is only one thing on his mind today.
6: I'm not good at much, but I'm good at focusing on what I need to do, and I'm not worried about anything apart from preparing these players the best way I can. It's really important that this week that it's not about beating the Sharks, it's about backing up that same performance.
1: This afternoon's AFL will see the Swans meet the Saints, then the Bombers come up against the Blues. Mira Andreeva has won the French Open women's singles title. Tonight's men's final will see Flavio Cabolli challenge Alexander Zverev. Mercedes driver Kimi Antonelli has taken pole position for the Monaco Formula One Grand Prix. You're up to date. That's the latest news and sport.
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10: And the temperature at frost at Tuncurry at this point of time, 19.9 degrees centigrade and 55% relative humidity, and the winds are west-south-west at 11 kilometres an hour. Let's continue on with the Mid-North Coast report. Mostly sunny and a medium chance of showers along the coastal fringe in the late afternoon today and into the evening. Near zero chance of rain elsewhere. Light winds. Daytime maximum temperatures between 16 and 21 degrees. Now the fire danger. There's no ratings for the North Coast and Greater Hunter at this point of time, but the New England and Northern Slopes have got moderate warnings for fire danger, so just be aware of that. And tomorrow, the 8th of June, partly cloudy, high chance of showers, most likely in the late afternoon, and light winds as well. Overnight temperatures falling between 5 and 11 degrees, with daytime temperatures reaching between 15 and 21 degrees. Now, Macquarie Coast Marine Report. From Smoky Cape to Seal Rocks until midnight tonight. The winds are south to southwesterly 10 to 15 knots, tending south to southeasterly below 10 knots in the afternoon. Seas around about 1 metre to decreasing around about half a metre during the late part of the evening. And the swell is a southerly swell at 2 metres. And the weather, generally speaking, is partly cloudy today with 60% chance of showers. And now for Monday, the 6th of June, there's the winds variably around about 10 knots, becoming east to northeasterly 10 to 15 knots in the middle of the day. Seas below 1 metre. And the swell is a southerly swell, 1.5 to 2 metres, decreasing to 1.5 metres later in the evening. The weather, generally speaking, is tomorrow is partly cloudy, 80% chance of showers. So anyway, that's the news and the weather. 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
10: Okay, we've got Mitch Miller and his gang with Annie Laurie and Auld Lang Syne together. And after that, Rod Stewart, thanks for the memory. So sit back and enjoy. Here we go.

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She could hear the riders coming.

0: And the 1:15, this is Great Lakes FM 101.5. Little break coming up, our sponsors. We'll be back with some more music right after this.
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0: Okay, let's continue. Spanish Hand is what we've just done, that one for you. El Divo with All By Myself, then Celtic Thunder, Island's Call. And then Dame Joan Sutherland in with Brindisi from La Traviata. And then after that, Torridor's Song from Carmen with Nelson Eddy and Jeanette MacDonald. So sit back and enjoy. Here we go.

0: And it's now 1:28. This is Great Lakes FM 101.5. Little break coming up. Our sponsors. We're back with some more music right after this.
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0: Okay, let's continue on the Torridor song from Carmen, Nelson Eddy and Jeanette MacDonald. After that, Bobby Darin with Clementine, then Cilla Black with Alfie, then the anniversary song with Dinah Shore. And sit back and enjoy. Here we go.

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0: And it's 1:47. This is Got Red Lakes FM or 101.5. A little break coming up from our sponsors. I'll be back shortly with some more music until Roberta comes in at 2 o'clock to entertain you.
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0: Okay, let's continue on until 2 o'clock, until Roberta comes in and entertain you for the afternoon. And this one is the Kingston Trio, This Land Is Your Land. And then Freddie Mercury and Montserrat Caballé with Guide Me Home, and Peter, Paul and Mary, If I Had a Hammer. So sit back and enjoy.

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1: Good afternoon, I'm Jamel Wills. The US and Iran have exchanged fresh missile strikes, further testing a shaky ceasefire. American forces targeted Iranian drone and radar sites in response to alleged drones in the Strait of Hormuz. US President Donald Trump says Iran is desperate to make a deal, but he's told NBC the Gulf state is too proud to concede.
2: There are things they never thought they'd be doing that they're going to have to do. They've got no choice. And it takes a little while, you know. You're talking about 47 years of getting away with whatever they wanted. I mean, this should have been done long ago. This should have been done by other presidents.
1: At least 12 people have been injured too critically in a street festival shooting in the U.S. state of Ohio. Police are searching for two people who they say were shooting at each other. Back home, the federal opposition has criticised a $250 million loan to a foreign company by the Government Export Credit Agency. Export Finance Australia granted an Indian renewables financier the $258 million loan last September. The company's chief executive says the funding will show opportunity in the region despite no Australian companies there. Nationals MP David Littleproud has told Nine it will drive the economy backwards.
3: An Indian-owned, government-owned organisation to invest in the Pacific? I mean, I thought we were meant to have a future made in Australia. That's what Anthony Albanese's been talking about. Well, let's make it here, and let's use Australian dollars to be able to build it.
1: A teenager's been charged with stabbing a homeless man in Victoria. Police say the 16-year-old was part of a group of up to six who attacked a 41-year-old in Bendigo on Thursday. The teenager was on bail at the time and has now been remanded in custody. Dozens of mourners have attended a funeral for Sydney crime boss Lorenzo Lamalu at Lakemba Mosque in Sydney's west. The funeral has been held a day after shots were fired into another venue advertised as the location for the funeral. His death has heightened gangland tensions, with police expecting reprisal attacks. Research has found a blood marker that can be used to predict lung cancer years before diagnosis. Current screening is limited to people with a smoking history, despite a quarter of Australians diagnosed having no history of cigarette use. Walter and Eliza Hall Institute's Dr. Claire Whedon says the protein could enable earlier detection.
4: Individuals with a high level of this blood signature could then go forward and have CT scanning to detect if they have any lung nodules or any potential suspicious nodules for lung cancer.
1: In finance, one Australian dollar buying around 70 US cents.
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1: The first clash of this afternoon's NRL is just underway, with the Tigers up against the Panthers. Later, the Sharks face the Dragons. It's been a mixed season for Gold Coast Titans, with last night's 28-23 win over the Broncos, their third this season. Co-captain Moiki Fiduika has told the Continuous Call team, despite the win, they still have work to do.
6: To make it easier for ourselves when, yeah, we got two tries ahead, and then we just invited a quality, you know, Broncos side back into it, and then, yeah, had to fight right to the end there to come away with the win.
1: In the AFL, Sydney's up against St Kilda and Essendon meets Carlton. That's news and sport.
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9: Good afternoon, everyone. Right. The temperature is 20.2 degrees. I've just come in. If you're in a warm spot, it's probably warmer than that. It's an absolutely beautiful day, but crowd is gathering. And we have about a 20% chance of rain. Our humidity is 54%. The wind is coming from the southwest at 9 kilometres per hour. For the mid-north coast generally, for this afternoon, mostly sunny. Chance of a shower along the coastal fringe, possibly late afternoon and or tonight. But not much chance anywhere else. And wind, what there will be of it, will be light. Moving on to Macquarie Coastal Waters, make a cape to seal rocks. Now, this came through at 10 a.m. this morning, not yet updated. Probably will be about after the 4 o'clock news tomorrow, today, later today. The wind south to southwesterly 15 knots, tending south to southeasterly below 10 knots this afternoon. The sea around 1 metre, decreasing to 0.5 of a metre later tonight. The swell southerly of 2 metres, and on the water, partly cloudy, 60% chance of showers. The time is 6 minutes past 2 o'clock. Hello, everyone. You're with Rob.
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of Gwen's favourite songs, Namekwara, from Eddie Fisher. Yes, I know, Gwen, if I don't play it, you ring me and ask me for it. So I tried to save you the trouble. Now, hello, everyone, again. It's You're With Rob. I'm with you till 6 o'clock tonight, and then Lorinda will come in and take you through till 10 p.m. Today, yesterday was such a momentous day in history. D-Day, the first day of the D-Day landings in France in 1944, and the beginning of the end of World War II, thank God. And so I thought we'd do a brief tribute today, not over the top, but just a few songs, and particularly thinking of our diggers. We had a few Aussies there, but the majority of them were from the other side, either the US, the UK, and some, of course, from Europe. So we will play, if you like, the more popular songs that seem to resonate with that time and the people involved. Apart from that, pretty much the same. I've had a word from Russ, and he's given me a couple of requests. Always happy to do requests, providing I have notice. That's the only thing I ask. Don't forget, if you've got something, just let me know or leave a message at the front desk. They'll pop it in my box and I can be prepared for it. In the meantime, it's 14 minutes after 2 o'clock and we'll have another track from the wonderful Glenn Miller.

0: The Audie Murphy song. Now, I didn't know or have never been able to find very much on Audie Murphy other than the stuff that was released through the Hollywood agents and the press people when he was very popular in film. But Audie Murphy was one of the most decorated soldier in the United States in World War II. There is some question about whether that covers the whole world at that particular time. The song was written by Brooks and sung by Brooks Ryan. Now, it's a ballad. It was written in 1972. Brooks Ryan said that 1 year after Audie Murphy died, he dedicated all it to all those who gave their lives in defence of American liberty. But then another song came out by John A. Norton, which I'll play shortly for you. In the meantime, we had Doris Day with a song from her last album, Hurry, It's Lovely Up Here, which she dedicated to her son at the time. Also, we had My Friend from Eddie Fisher. It's coming up to 26 minutes after two. You're with Rob. We're walking down memory lane this afternoon.
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0: The lovely Judy Garland from the film, of course, a very special film, Meet Me in St. Louis, but the trolley song just keeps going. It was huge in 1944, as was Lily Marlene, and that particular version by Anne Shelton, and of course Anne Shelton was the only person to sing that song in Winston Churchill's eyes, and she surpassed even Vera, according to him, and that's the reason we played Anne Shelton's version. Same year, 1944. My friend, that was Eddie Fisher. Fools Rush In, Bob Eberly with Glenn Miller a little earlier, along with a few others of Glenn Miller's Chattanooga Choo Choo, who could forget that, and At Last from Glenn Miller. And it was about this time that Glenn Miller went to the UK with his wonderful orchestra, and they were in service, all in uniform, and the boys over there entertained as many troops as they could. They also went on the continent, but it was in 1944 on the 15th, I'm pretty sure it was the 15th of December, that I'm relying totally on memory, Glenn Miller disappeared in that plane that has never been found, just him and the pilot and the plane, and gone forever. And what a tragedy, what a loss. But D-Day and Omaha Beach apparently was by far the worst and most heavily contested D-Day beach, earning it the nickname Bloody Omaha, one of the roughly 10,300 Allied casualties across the five landing bases sites on the 6th of June 1944. Approximately 2,400 occurred on Omaha Beach alone. That's without the others. Oh, interesting facts, interesting times, thank God. We hope they're behind us. We also had from Doris Day, My Buddy, which she recorded specially for her son. And the time, 2:44, we might have a word.
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0: And now I'm going to give you a broadcast that was done on the BBC. And the title of the broadcast is D-Day, Convoy Attacked in Channel. It goes for approximately 5 minutes, and it was recorded on the 7th of June, which is today, but the year was 1944. And it was a running commentary by George Hicks during an attack on the German in an attack by German aircraft on Allied shipping, which was off the Normandy beaches. And actual material includes the ship's warning siren and intense anti-aircraft barraging. So if it gets too heavy, we'll tone it down.
3: Now planes are going overhead. That baby was pretty low. I think I just made the statement that no German planes have been seen, and I think there was the first one we've seen so far. He came very low, just cleared our stack, and as he passed, he let go a stream of tracer that did no harm. And then just as that happened, there was a burst of fire on the coast just off of us 5 miles. A bit, you probably heard me. German planes have been in the sky now. The darkness is on us. And the tracers have been flying up. They seem to have withdrawn from them for the moment. But the plane that we just had come over our ship was the first Nazi we've seen so far. It took a pass at us and went on, and nothing particular happened. Our own ship has just gave its warning whistles, and now flak is coming up in the sky in streamers from the warships behind us. The sparks seem to just float up in the sky, and we're too far away to hear their explosion. Heavy firing now just behind us, and anti-aircraft bursts in the sky, and bombs bursting on the shore and along in the convoys from the German planes that are beginning their first attack on the night of June 6th. Now the darkness has come on it. These planes you hear overhead now are the motors of the Nazis coming and going in the cloudy sky. The reverberation of bombs. Every once in a while you see a burst of fire from a bigger caliber on one of the warships firing up.
4: Black hole hit.
3: That was a bomb hit. Another one. And the tracer lines keep arcing up into the darkness. Very heavy fire now off our stern from warships in that area. Fiery bursts. And the flak and steamers going out in a diagonal slant. It comes flak right over our heads now. And bursting over our heads with the ship, from the ship to the side of it.

0: Now it's died down. Blue-white flak. Right over our head. And we can't see the plane, nothing but the black burst of the ACAC in the dark sky. Here comes the planes. More anti-aircraft fire. Inboard toward the shore. And the Germans must be attacking low with their planes off our stern because the streamer fire, the tracers, is almost parallel with the water. Hot tracer lines are coming up almost all around us, off the stern and off the side toward the French coast. Flares are coming down now. You can hear the machine gunning. The whole sea side is covered with tracer fire going up, the beating of the bombs, the machine gunning, as the planes come over closer. Fiery glow, twisting smoke, brilliant fire down low toward the French coast, a couple of miles. I don't know whether it's on the shore or is the ship on fire. Here's very heavy ACAC now, right beside it.
1: The planes seem to be coming over directly overhead. It is time.

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Randall, still coming down.

0: light over our head. They're hammering away to the outboard side. Tracers are going up in almost every direction. As we pick up the German bombers overhead.
1: What's that, Ivan?
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I still remember when I sang the words and they made you mine. I'd steal a kiss and repeat each line over and over and

It's funny how one listen just starts me reminiscing. I'd soon forget that yen I told myself when you said so long.

Russ Morgan, There Goes That Song Again, big hit for him in 1944. We also had Boogie Woogie from Tommy Dorsey and his orchestra. No, we didn't get to it, sorry. It was Besame Mucho with Pretty Kitty Callan and Bob Everly, and that was in 1944. Also a major hit, and of course Bob Everly and Ray Everly were brothers and were great singers and band singers especially. They sang with all the big bands, but Bob especially seemed to spend, as did Ray, I guess, if you think about it. Look at the recordings that they made with Glenn Miller, which was positively amazing. I think that pretty much brings us up to date. We've got about several seconds to the 3 o'clock news, and after that we'll have some more fun and music and chit-chat and whatever else we can fit in up until 6 p.m. tonight.

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1: Good afternoon, I'm Jamel Wells. The Federal Opposition is calling for greater scrutiny of Communications Minister Annika Wells' private car expenses. Records show she billed taxpayers $54 a minute for short trips around Canberra, with the cost of some trips reaching over $300. Shadow Communications spokesperson Sarah Henderson says the Prime Minister's ignoring a pattern of entitlement abuse.
2: Over and over again, this minister keeps misusing taxpayers' money, and the time has come where this Prime Minister must act. There are many Labor members and senators who are quietly saying, when will this stop?
1: New Zealand's Prime Minister has ruled out introducing a capital gains tax. Christopher Luxon has met with Anthony Albanese to try to strengthen ties across the Tasman. Mr. Luxon has refused to comment on whether Australia would benefit from abolishing the tax.
3: To obviously make your decisions, as it's a debate domestically in New Zealand, we don't think that's appropriate for New Zealand, and we feel pretty strongly about it. We've got a recovery underway, and we just think a CGT being introduced to New Zealand now would be a wrecking ball through our economy.
1: A 35-year-old man's died after being bitten by a 4.5-metre shark while spearfishing off the coast of Albany in WA. The man was attacked near Michaelmas Island yesterday. There have been 4 fatal shark attacks in Australia so far this year, and the second in WA in the past month. 6 people have been arrested after machete and knife attacks in Melbourne. Brian Wilson reports.
4: Last night, 6 people were arrested after police broke up a brawl at Melbourne's busy Flinders Street station. 5 of the offenders were under 16. Some were carrying machetes. The incident follows a 16-year-old being charged after an alleged attack and attempted carjacking on a woman on Friday night at a suburban shopping centre. The court granting bail due to the accused's clean record. Meanwhile, a teenager who was already on bail has been charged in relation to an alleged stabbing of a homeless man in Bendigo in central Victoria last week. The victim was taken to hospital in a serious condition.
1: And Bondi terrorist suspect Naveed Akram is reportedly preparing a defence, claiming his late father coerced him into carrying out the December attack. The 24-year-old is facing murder and terrorism charges after 15 people were shot dead. In finance, 1 Australian dollar buying around 70 US cents.
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1: In the NRL, the Panthers lead the West Tigers 36-0 at half-time. Next hour, the Dragons come up against the Sharks. Cronulla has won 6 games this season, but Nine commentator Andrew Johns has told the Continuous Call team they need to keep being competitive.
6: They've got another gear. That's what everyone... The knock on Cronulla, come September, can they win 3 or 4 big games in a row? And if you look at the last, 4 or 5 years, you say no. Until they can do that, that's going to be the knock on the shark.
1: In AFL, the Swans St Kilda clash gets underway this hour. Later, the Bombers meet the Blues. The Socceroos have played a 1-1 draw with Switzerland in a World Cup friendly. And Australian swimming great Bronte Campbell has announced her retirement. The 32-year-old boasts a career of 3 Olympic gold medals and several world champion titles. You're up to date. That's the latest news and sport.
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9: And we have an update on the weather. It's currently 20.5 degrees, humidity 52%, the wind coming from the south-southeast at 7 kilometres per hour. Still suggesting a 20% chance of rain. It's showing on the radar off the coast of Foster-Bolladilla area, but it's a fair way out, so wouldn't worry too much. Doesn't look very heavy either. Right, for the mid-north coast generally for the afternoon, mostly sunny, a medium chance of showers along the coastal fringe in late afternoon and or evening, but near to zero chance of rain elsewhere, and the wind, what there is of it, will be light. Moving on to Macquarie coastal waters, Smoky Cape to Seal Rocks. Now, the wind this morning has moved on to tending now to be south to southeasterly below 10 knots this afternoon. The sea around 1 metre, decreasing to 0.5 of a metre later tonight. The swell southerly of 2 metres, and on the water, partly cloudy, 60% chance of showers out there. And the time is just shy of 6 minutes past 3 o'clock. You're with Rob till 6.
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9: And Mr. Jolson coming up for Gus and Phil, and it's Carolina in the morning.

On my cayuse, let me wander over yonder till I see the mountain.

one of the biggest hits during the war years, the Andrew Sisters with Mr. Crosby and Don't Fence Me In. And speaking of Bing, he recorded in 1944, and in the US it was bigger than Vera Lynn, I'll Be Seeing You, because America wanted their version, of course they did, and Crosby was the choice of voice, you might say, but for the rest of the world, Vera won accolades for it. We opened that bracket with the song from Cover Girl, which won an Oscar nomination, Long Ago and Far Away, from Joe Stafford. From Harry James and his orchestra, with vocals by Dick Haynes, I'll Get By, As Long As I Have You. And coming up now, Maisie Doats, Dozy Doats and Little Dozy Divies, all coming up from the Merrimacks. And the time is coming up to 22 after 3.

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And that was the second song I had about Audie Murphy, and it was called The Ballad of Audie Murphy, and it was sung by John A. Norton. We also had The Longest Day from Mitch Miller, and of course it was the theme to the film in 1962. And we had a medley including Sound Off, amongst others, from the Victory 30 Hits of the War Years. There's no accreditation given to anyone. And speaking of the D-Day and the beach landings, remembering Richard Todd, who was born on the 11th of June in the year 1919. He died on the 3rd of December in 2009, the age of 90. When Richard Todd died in December 2009, at the age of 90, not only did we lose the last of the 1950 matinee idols, probably well remembered for the Dam Busters in 1955, but a man who was an actor, a manager, a writer, and a war hero. He was a founding member of the Dundee Repertory Theatre, which was prior to the Second World War, and during the war was captain in the 6th Airborne Division, landing behind enemy lines on D-Day, and is now the infamous Pegasus Bridge. He later played the part of Major John Howard, taking and holding Pegasus Bridge in the film The Longest Day in 1962. In his private life, he was married twice. He had three sons and a daughter. Two of his sons sadly committed suicide, and he became a rather sad man in his declining years. He kept it well hidden, really, as they say. But after the war, he had contracts with Associated Press, Picture Corporation, British Corporation, 20th Century Fox, Walt Disney. He starred in films here and in the UK, that is, and in Hollywood, including A Man Called Peter in 1955. D-Day, the 6th of June, 1956, and the Yangtze incident in 1957. He was Robin Hood, and he was Rob Roy for Disney. Oscar nominated for The Hasty Heart in 1949, appeared in Hitchcock's Stage Fright in 1950, and he out-acted Peter Sellers in Never Let Go in 1960. In the 60s, he formed his own theatre company, which became the largest in the United Kingdom and made several world tours. I've always been a fan of Richard Todd. Ever since the age of 11, I waited in the rain in a large crowd outside the cinema to see the story of Robin Hood and his Merry Men. The year was 1952. Much later, I had the chance to meet the actor. And he had not, while working with a press photographer in the southwest of London, I was sent to Crompton Castle in Devon to take pictures of Mr. Todd and his second wife, Virginia, whom he'd just married. Commander and Sir Mrs. Raleigh Gilbert, who lived in the historic estate, Richard Todd was there to promote a theatre tour. But he also played Sir Walter Raleigh alongside Betty Davis in the Hollywood film The Virgin Queen in 1955. Commander Raleigh Gilbert was a direct descendant of the Devon adventurer. Richard Todd was friendly and helpful, and some years later, after photographing him yet again at the Prince's Theatre in Torquay, I surprised him with pictures for his autobiography. We now celebrate with people with very little ability on television and talent. Well, it is sad that Richard Todd, a real gentleman of the old school, is not more widely remembered, so says Graham Goff. That was written in 2012, and it was part of Forget-Me-Nots in This England. The time is 3:38. You're with Rob.

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3: Okay, community update. 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All clothing is half price. This is at Sea Changers Op Shop, which is at 88 Manning Street in Tuncurry. Commencing the 9th of June, which would be Tuesday, and runs until June 26. The Manning Valley Great Lakes Four-Wheel Drive Club will hold their next meeting Tuesday the 9th of June at Club Foster, 7:30 p.m. The Thursday Walkers have a walk scheduled for the 11th of June to Ullam Mountain, which is in Bulladela. Meet at the Tea Gardens Library Car Park for an 8:30 departure, that's as in a.m. Bring morning tea and a picnic lunch. For further information, please ring 0419 616841. And finally, U3A meet. That's the Foster Tuncurry U3A. Meet upstairs at Cape Hawk Surf Club, Monday to Friday, 10 a.m. till noon, for a variety of learning and social activities for everyone over 50. Please check their website for further information. The time is 20 minutes to 4, and you're with Rob walking down memory lane.

Hello, sunshine. Won't you stay? Bruce Springsteen. And we opened the bracket after the 3:40, 22:04, the Memorial Day dedication. That came from Sailor Jerry, because last Monday in America, it wasn't here, but in the United States, it was Memorial Day. And that song was a variation of Alleluia for the veterans. From Bette Midler, In My Life, from the movie For the Boys, which was about an entertainer with her son in Vietnam, and sadly she lost him over there. Coming up, another track from Bette, with The Wind Beneath My Wings.

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1: Good afternoon, I'm Jamel Wells. The federal government denies ignoring a minister's abuse of parliamentary funds. Data shows Communications Minister Annika Wells racked up as much as $337 per trip for short trips in Canberra. She was forced to repay $10,000 travel breaches earlier this year. Labor MP Amanda Rishworth has told Sky the rules have been followed.
2: That's been dealt with, I think, broadly. She's done the right thing and has been very transparent, and I'll just leave it at that.
1: Queensland Premier David Crisafulli is calling on the Prime Minister to rethink a shake-up to natural disaster funding. Anthony Albanese has proposed dropping the federal government's average contribution from 64% to 50%. Speculation on the future of Victorian Premier Jacinta Allen's leadership continues, with mobile billboards around the city urging voters to ditch the witch. The campaign resembles a similar push against former Prime Minister Julia Gillard in 2011. Polling shows Labor trailing the coalition 48-52 on a two-party preferred basis. Police are searching for a man after a stabbing at Bondi in Sydney's east. Toby Goff reports.
3: Emergency services rushed to the shopping strip on Bondi Road after reports of an early morning assault. Investigators have since revealed the actual attack took place inside a nearby apartment complex where the victim sustained a serious wound to his torso. The bleeding man managed to make his way out onto the road where he was assisted by members of the public before paramedics arrived. He's now in hospital in a stable condition. Detectives are calling on anyone with information to contact Crime Stoppers immediately. Toby Goff, Sydney.
1: A Perth man has been charged after a fatal crash. Jack Fenwick reports.
4: It's alleged around 11 o'clock on the morning of the 23rd of May, a Mitsubishi Tre-top was travelling northbound on Forest Highway, about 90 kilometres south of Perth, when it hit and killed a man who was standing in the emergency lane next to his vehicle. The 63-year-old victim sustained critical injuries and died at the scene. A 54-year-old man has been charged with one count of dangerous driving occasioning death and is due to appear before Mandurah Magistrates Court later this month. Jack Fenwick, Perth.
1: And passengers holding COVID travel credits with Virgin Australia have 3 weeks left to use them. The airline says travellers must book and fly before the June 30 deadline. In finance, one Australian dollar is buying around 70 US cents.
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1: In the NRL, the Panthers thrashed West Tigers 68-0. The Dragons-Sharks clash is moments from getting underway. The French Open men's singles will be decided tonight when Flavio Cobolli meets Alexander Zverev. Craig Gabriel reports.
6: Alexander Zverev would have the greater amount of pressure. He's spoken so often about trying so hard to win one of the four biggest titles. It's his fourth time in a final. He says the only thing he can control is that he plays good tennis, but he probably is going to have to also control the mental side of his game and be strong.
7: Try to show my level.
6: They met in the third round at Roland Garros last year and Zverev won that, and in the last month they split the two matches they played on clay. Craig Gabriel, Paris.
1: In the AFL, St Kilda has a 50-24 second quarter lead over the Swans. Later, Essendon takes on Carlton. That's news and sport.
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10: Right, we have an update on the weather for you. Now, at the moment, the temperature is 18.3 degrees. Humidity is 66%. The wind is coming from the southeast at 11 kilometres per hour. and still suggesting a 20% chance of rain, which is broken up. It's still out off the coast between Bulladeela, Foster. It looks like it might be heading very slowly north towards Taree, but not anything to worry about at the moment. And for the rest of the mid-north coast for this afternoon, continues to be sunny, medium chance of showers along the coastal fringe, which will be late afternoon and or evening. Near zero rain anywhere else, but the wind will be light. Moving on to Macquarie Coastal Waters, Smoker Cape de Seal Rocks, which I don't think has been done yet. We'll just double check. No. Nothing's still the same. So that came through this morning. The next update will be at 5 o'clock. So the wind is south to southeasterly, below 10 knots this afternoon. The sea around 1 metre, decreasing to 0.5 of a metre later tonight. The swell southerly of 2 metres, and on the water partly cloudy with 60% chance of showers. Your time, 4:06. And you're with Rob, and we're walking down memory lane till 6.
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0: Not a day goes by from Lone Star. No wedding today, Johnny Ray, 1957. And Katie Melua, a couple of tracks. I played Katie Melua last week and Russell remarked on her voice. And being British, he wasn't familiar with her, so I suggested I'd play a couple more this week. Now, probably her biggest hit was 9 Million Bicycles in Beijing, which we played this afternoon, and also just after the news, I Cried for You, an old classic. Goes back a few years, doesn't it? Certainly does. And the time is 20 after 4. We've got some Patsy Cline coming up and quite a few other bits and bobs and babs, including Lost and Found.
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0: Well, this is interesting. 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Found in the vicinity of South Street and Peel Street in Tuncurry. Item may have fallen from the back of a tradesman's ute, perhaps. It was found on June 2nd around about 2:30 p.m. Now, if you've lost this item, you need to contact Paul with a description, of course, and Paul's number is 0416 105 026. It's an Ozito battery-operated power tool, maybe a plumber's tool. I find it interesting because guess who's doing bathroom renovations at the moment? But it's the location doesn't fit for me anyway. But that's not to say wasn't another job to go to. Definitely. So if you've lost something or your mate says, I lost my whatever it is, and, you know, you maybe need to be informed. Interesting. Coming up to 23 after 4, a touch of Patsy. Everybody loves Patsy.

0: Beautiful voice of Glenn Yarbrough. Another great talent gone. I'll catch the sun and never let it go. Patsy Cline with a couple of tracks for Russ, Leaving on Your Mind and So Wrong. All right, one more track before we go to a break. Hope you enjoy it. Tom Jones.
1: To live for today and to love for tomorrow is the wisdom of a fool. Because tomorrow is promised to no one. You see, love is that wonderful thing that the whole wide world needs plenty of. And if you think for 1 minute that you can live without it, then you're only fooling yourself. Listen, please. I'd like to tell you something that happened to me.

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0: What a wonderful voice he's got. And he certainly used it. Sir Tom Jones. He has a birthday today, the 7th of June. He was born Thomas Jones Woodward. There's another good name from the UK. Born in Treforest, not sure of the enunciation, in Wales in 1940, which makes him 86. Welsh singer, had his first hit in 1965 with It's Not Unusual. And of course his other bestsellers included Delilah, Love Me Tonight, What's New Pussycat, Help Yourself, Green Green Grass of Home, which was massive, particularly for Vietnam vets, and She's a Lady. But after more than 10 years' absence from the Australian Top 40 charts, he came back in 1989 with the Prince song Kiss, which he revived with the Art of Noise. His 90s hits included If I Only Knew and I Want to Get Back With You. In 2000, he charted with a revival of the Talking Heads song Burning Down the House, recorded with the Cardigans vocalist Nina Persson. An interesting career. It only just touches the edges, really, if you think about it. And incidentally, the same date, Japanese submarines shelled the coast of Newcastle and Sydney in 1942. We talked about it. I'm not sure whether it was last week or the week before. West Side Story, the movie, premiered in Australia and in the cinemas on the 7th of June in 1962. Now, I know you were there because I saw you. Yes, you were. And it won 10 Academy Awards, including Best Picture. Don Gibson, a great singer, wrote his two best-known songs, Oh, Lonesome Me and I Can't Stop Loving You. Would you believe it's 1967? But I only recently got rid of mine, Sony's Betamax video cassette recorder. Can you believe it? It's so sentimental. I'm sentimental, I guess. It went on sale on the 7th of June in 1975. The rival videotape format VHS was introduced in October 1977 by JVC. The one they said would win didn't. The one they said was a blow-in did, as they say. Graceland, Elvis Presley's home in Memphis, Tennessee, was opened for public tours on this date in the year 1982. So it's a special day in lots of ways. Miguel Rios, he was born in Granada in Spain in 1944. He's a Spanish singer and he had his number one in Australia in 1970 with Song of Joy, which of course is based on the last movement of Beethoven's Ninth Symphony. So a little bit of, what would we call it, nostalgia? Sounds good.
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1: Good afternoon, I'm Jamel Wells. At least 12 people have been hospitalised after a shooting in the US state of Ohio. Chris McCarthy reports.
2: Police are hunting for two people they believe are responsible for the attack at a street festival in the town of Toledo. The local police chief believes the suspects were likely shooting at each other when members of the public were caught in the crossfire. Two of the victims are in a critical condition. In a statement, Ohio's Governor Mike DeWine has expressed confidence local law enforcement will apprehend the offenders. It's one of at least 170 mass shootings in the United States this year. Chris McCarthy reporting.
1: The federal opposition has criticised $250 million loan to a foreign company by the Government Export Credit Agency. Export Finance Australia granted an Indian renewables financier the $258 million. The company's chief executive says the funding will show opportunity in the region despite no Australian companies there. Nationals MP David Littleproud has told Nine it will drive the economy backwards.
3: An Indian-owned, government-owned organisation to invest in the Pacific. I mean, I thought we were meant to have a future made in Australia. That's what Anthony Albanese's been talking about. Well, let's make it here. And let's use Australian dollars to be able to build it.
1: West Australian police are preparing a report for the coroner after a fatal shark attack. Carolee Katsimbanis reports.
4: The 35-year-old man was spearfishing with family when he was bitten by a suspected 4.5-metre shark on Saturday morning at Michaelmas Island off Albany. He was rushed by boat to the Albany Marina, almost a 13-kilometre journey where he was met by paramedics. But despite their best efforts, he could not be saved. The species of shark remains unknown. It's the second shark attack fatality in just 3 weeks after Stephen Mattaboni was killed by a shark while spearfishing at Horseshoe Reef off Rottnest Island in mid-May. Carolee Katsimbanis reporting.
1: A teenager's been charged with stabbing a homeless man in Victoria. Police say the 16-year-old was part of a group of up to six people who attacked a 41-year-old in Bendigo on Thursday. The teenager was on bail at the time and has now been remanded in custody. And dozens of mourners have attended a funeral for Sydney crime boss Lorenzo Lamalu at Lakemba Mosque in Sydney's west. The funeral has been held a day after shots were fired into another venue advertised as the location. His death has heightened gangland tensions, with police fearing reprisal attacks. In finance, one Australian dollar buying around 70 US cents.
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1: In the NRL match underway, the Dragons lead the Sharks 12-6. Earlier, the Tigers suffered a 68-0 loss to the Panthers. West's coach, Benji Marshall, says the result is hard to take.
6: That performance was just unacceptable in terms of what we expect and the way we want to perform. And I'm actually surprised they stuck around as long as they did today, because it was clear to me from the start we weren't there.
1: In the AFL, St Kilda lead the Swans 83-63. Later, the Bombers meet the Blues. Mira Andreeva has won the French Open women's singles title. Tonight, the men's final will see Flavio Cabolli challenge Alexander Zverev. And the Matildas have suffered a 1-0 loss to Mexico in their international friendly in Newcastle. That's news and sport.
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10: And it looks like we might be a bit chilly tonight. At the moment, our temperature is 16.6 degrees. Our humidity is 74% and the wind is coming from the southeast at 7 kilometres per hour. Now, For the rest of Sunday for the mid-north coast, medium chance of showers along the coastal fringe. It hasn't gone anywhere, which is the rain we can see offshore. It's still sort of hasn't moved very much. It goes up and down and stays in the same place, if you know what I mean. The wind, what there is of it, is quite light. And we should have an overnight low somewhere around 7 degrees tomorrow by tomorrow morning, which will be a bit chilly. Now, moving on to Macquarie Coastal Waters and Smoky Cape to Seal Rocks. This has been updated. The wind southerly 10 to 15 knots, turning southeasterly below 10 knots tonight. The sea below 1 metre. The swell southerly of 2 metres. On the water, partly cloudy, 60% chance of showers. And the time is just coming up to 6 minutes past 5 o'clock. You're with Rob till 6.
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10: Couple of songs to back announce before we get underway again. We had Lovers of the World from Jerry Wallace, which was a theme from a film, as you may have guessed, Mandon. La Paloma from Engelbert, especially for B, and Matt Monro, Before You Go. Also, we had a couple of tracks from Tom Jones. We had Thunderball, we went to the 5 o'clock news with, from 1965, from the soundtrack. And one of his biggest hits of all time, Delilah, also from Tom Jones. And the time is just after 7 minutes past five.

0: Price. Oh, what a lovely voice he had. He always sounded, came across very sincere, I always felt. I wish I was 18 again. Don't we all? Well, no, I don't think I do, actually. We had from Dino, It's the Talk of the Town. Of course it is. Wonderful Dino. And in that bracket, We had We had Kenny Rogers with Goodbye, which is probably one of the saddest songs I think that he's ever recorded. And the time is just shy of 20 after 5, and you're with Rob till 6.
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0: That was Chet Atkins, and he has such feeling when he sings it. It was a live performance, as you could tell from the background applause. I still can't say goodbye. Yes, it's very special. Can make you a little melancholy, I guess you might say, in a way. I just had the loveliest phone call from Christine. She said she enjoys every Sunday afternoon, but she particularly enjoyed today's selection. So it just struck a chord, I guess. Some music does. I think some singers do, and it's not just the songs they sing. It's you can sing lyrics, and you can sing lyrics, if you get my drift. You know, some do it with feeling, some just do it rout. You know, it's just sort of babbled out, and it means nothing. Nothing to the recording and nothing to the person that's listening to it, which is rather a shame. Anyway, moving on to other things. Thank you, Christine, for your call. We had Welcome to My World from Dino. I had a request for some Dino, so I played a few. Rocking Alone in My Old Rocking Chair. I got one of those. And what else did we have? We had Indescribably Blue from Elvis. A couple more from Elvis coming up too. Well, we're running out of time. It's day 25 to 6, but a couple of things I wanted to mention, actually. The world's first drive-in theatre was opened in New Jersey by Richard Hollingshead. The year was 1933 and the date was the 6th of June, because we're in talking about D-Day being the 6th of June. Till Death Do Us Part, the comedy based on UK television, premiered in, it starred in 1966. I didn't think it was that long ago. It starred Warren Mitchell in the role of Alf Garnett. Oh yes, he was such a gentleman. We all remember it well. Billy Swan recorded I Can Help. It was 1974 and it made number one in Australia and the US. Phantom of the Opera actually ended after a 7.5 year run in Melbourne. 7.5 years. Unreal, isn't it? When you think about it. And the year was 1998. But getting back to D-Day, 1944. Allied troops landed on the beaches in Normandy in the biggest land, sea and air operation ever seen at that time. 1,200 plane airborne assault preceded the amphibious assault, involving more than 5,000 vessels. 160,000 troops actually crossed the English Channel, and more than 2 million Allied troops from over 12 countries were in France by the end of August. Codenamed Operation Overlord. It involved more than 50,000 tanks, armoured cars, jeeps and trucks. The Germans foolishly believed the invasion would not take place under the adverse weather conditions. You've got to give it to Eisenhower. He was the man that pushed the button and said, "We go," as they say. Which brings me to Andrew McFarlane, because we first came to notice Andrew when he was in The Sullivans. Well-known Australian actor, he played John Sullivan, and of course they did a whole series of during the war years. And he also appeared in Division 4, The Flying Doctors, and a TV series called Glitch, which I'm not familiar with. But he was born in Albany in Western Australia. Yesterday's date and the year 1951. And the years, they go too quick. But one I thought that we all needed to know, Levi Strauss, age 21, got the wisdom of years, made his first pair of blue jeans and then called them waist overalls. The year, 1850. No doubt about it, the old blue jeans. Something about blue jeans, isn't there? And the time, 5:37.
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1: Lovely lady, won't you fall in love with me? Wayne Newton. Now, we're going to play another couple of Wayne Newton songs, and we're also going to fit in a couple of Willie Nelson's, time permitting. Anything we don't fit in this week, well, we'll see if we can carry it over to next week. The other songs that I played were There Stands the Glass from Jerry Lee Lewis. First one he's had today. Willie Nelson will be City of New Orleans, which is a request. Till next Sunday night, Sunday afternoon, look after yourself and those you care about, and hopefully you'll have a good week. Don't forget, double demerits. Public holiday tomorrow, you get to sleep in? Maybe, maybe. Not everybody, but maybe. Good. Until then, take care. Bye.

awfully different without you. Don't get around much anymore. Awfully different without you. Don't get around much anymore.

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1: Ms. Hanson told the gathering of his supporters she knows what it's like to face criminal charges after she was jailed for electoral fraud. Mr. Robert Smith was not at the event. He's accused of war crime murder in Afghanistan, which he denies. The federal opposition is calling for greater scrutiny of Communications Minister Annika Wells' private car expenses. Records show she billed taxpayers $54 a minute for short trips around Canberra, with the cost reaching over $300 for some. Shadow Communications spokesperson Sarah Henderson says the Prime Minister is ignoring a pattern of entitlement abuse.
2: Over and over again, this minister keeps misusing taxpayers' money, and the time has come where this Prime Minister must act. There are many Labor members and senators who are quietly saying, when will this stop?
1: Bondi terrorist suspect Naveed Akram is reportedly preparing a defence, claiming his late father coerced him into carrying out the December attack. The 24-year-old is facing murder and terrorism charges after 15 people were shot dead. Six people have been arrested after machete and knife attacks in Melbourne. Brian Wilson reports.
3: Last night, six people were arrested after police broke up a brawl at Melbourne's busy Flinders Street station. Five of the offenders were under 16. Some were carrying machetes. The incident follows a 16-year-old being charged after an alleged attack and attempted carjacking on a woman on Friday night at a suburban shopping centre. The court granting bail due to the accused's clean record. Meanwhile, a teenager who was already on bail has been charged in relation to an alleged stabbing of a homeless man in Bendigo in central Victoria last week. The victim was taken to hospital in a serious condition.
1: Researchers found a blood component that can be used to predict lung cancer years before diagnosis. Current screening is limited to people with a smoking history, despite a quarter of Australians diagnosed having no history of cigarette use. Dr. Claire Whedon says it could lead to earlier detection.
4: Individuals with a high level of this blood signature could then go forward and have CT scanning to detect if they have any lung nodules or any potential suspicious nodules for lung cancer.
1: In finance, one Australian dollar buying around 70 US cents.
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1: In the NRL, the Sharks defeated the Dragons 34-12. Earlier, the Panthers annihilated the Tigers 68-0, the biggest loss in West's history. Penrith co-captain Isaiah Yeo says the performance means a lot.
6: Especially on the day as the Roy Simmons Cup too. Like, he means a tremendous amount to our club, or both clubs obviously, because he's been a part of both sides, but he's a really big part of our club. So it's nice to get a win like that. But just really proud of just the whole team performance.
1: In the AFL, the Swans defeated the Saints 104-102. Next hour, the Bombers face the Blues. Tonight's Men's French Open final will see Flavio Cabolli face Alexander Zverev. In the Women's, 19-year-old Mira Andreeva won her first ever major title. You're up to date. That's the latest news and sport.
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9: And the current temperature is just a smidge over 14 degrees. Looking ahead for Monday for the Mid-North Coast, remember it is a public holiday, overnight temperatures of 9 degrees, reaching a top temperature of 20 degrees with a late shower and a chance of early morning fog. Back to work Tuesday, mostly sunny and 21 degrees. Wednesday, late shower 22. Thursday, a possible shower and 21 degrees. Looking at the Macquarie Coastal Waters forecast for Smoky Cape to Seal Rocks, for Monday the 8th of June until midnight. Winds variable, about 10 knots, becoming east to northeasterly, 15 knots in the middle of the day. Seas below 1 metre. The first swell is a southerly 1.5 metres, increasing to 2 metres south of Port Macquarie, and the second swell is northwest to southeasterly around 1 metre. Turning to the tides, our next tide will be a low tide at 6:32, so coming up in just under half an hour, and our next high tide will be at 4 minutes past one Monday morning. That's your latest news, sport and weather, and you are on Great Lakes FM.
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9: Good evening, everybody, and welcome to your long weekend edition of Sunday Sounds. I hope you've had an amazing weekend thus far and everybody has stayed safe and done the right thing. As you heard Roberta say, it is double demerit points, so please be careful on the roads, and it is very dark out there as well, and little patchy bits of mist and fog. Coming up tonight, we've got some great music lined up. Can't describe it. It's very eclectic, bit of fun. But we are going to start tonight with Peter Gabriel and the song that gets all the Gen Xers up. This is Sledgehammer on Great Lakes FM, Sunday Sounds, and with Rin.

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2: It sure is. We had Unstoppable by Sia, Larger Than Life Backstreet Boys, and we started with Peter Gabriel and Sledgehammer. Got more great music coming up this hour. We'll have the Little River Band, Nick Kershaw, Screaming Jets and more. We'll also have the Lost and Found, but right now, here's a bit of Edwyn Collins with A Girl Like You.

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2: 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Good. Come on over, everybody. It's great.
3: It sure is. We had three songs with girls in the title. We had Avril Lavigne with Girlfriend, Barbie Girl by Aqua, and Edwyn Collins with A Girl Like You. Coming up, we've got some more great music. We've got Stars on 54. We've got the Screaming Jets and more. But right now, we'll have the Little River Band with The Other Guy on Great Lakes FM 101.5.

0: Huey Lewis in the news. We're stuck with you. Crying in the Chapel, Peter Blakely. Mental as anything, If You Leave Me, Can I Come Too? And The Other Guy by LRB. Coming up, The Lost and Found.
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0: 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Found in the vicinity of South Street and Peel Street, Tuncurry. Item may have fallen off the back of a tradesman's work ute. Found on June the 2nd around 2:30pm. If this is yours, please contact Paul with a description of the item on 0416 105026. And if you have lost or found anything, you can call us on 02-655-8433 Monday to Friday from 10 till 2, or you can email us at info@greatlakesfm.org.au and let's get that lost item back where it belongs. Coming up, we've got some more great music to take us up to the 7 o'clock news. We've got some Screaming Jets. We'll have Nick Kershaw and we'll see what else we can get in there. This is the Screaming Jets with Better on Great Lakes FM 101.5. I'm Rin and I'll be with you through till 10 o'clock tonight.

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1: Good evening, I'm Sarah Witherspoon. The US and Iran have exchanged fresh missile strikes, further testing a shaky ceasefire. American forces say they've targeted Iranian drone and radar sites in response to drone attacks in the Strait of Hormuz. US President Donald Trump says Iran is desperate to make a deal, but he's told NBC the Gulf state is too proud to concede.
2: There are things they never thought they'd be doing that they're going to have to do. They've got no choice. And it takes a little while, you know. You're talking about 47 years of getting away with whatever they wanted. I mean, this should have been done long ago. This should have been done by other presidents.
1: Police are searching for two gunmen after a street festival shooting in the US state of Ohio. At least 12 people have been injured, two critically. Those injured are aged from 14 to 61. It's thought the gunmen may have been shooting at each other. Federal MP Annika Wells is facing renewed scrutiny, this time for using government cars for three-minute trips around Canberra. Expenses show one three-kilometre trip cost taxpayers $337, or around $48 a minute. Ms Wells claims she faced unexpected delays when leaving work events. A teenager has been charged with stabbing a homeless man in Victoria. Jamel Wells reports.
3: Protective Services officers arrested the 16-year-old last night at Bendigo Railway Station. It's alleged he was part of a group of six who attacked a 41-year-old man on Thursday night. The victim remains in a stable condition in hospital. Police say the teenager was on bail for a separate matter at the time of the attack. He's now been remanded in custody to face court at a later date. Jamel Wells reporting.
1: A Perth man has been charged after a fatal crash. Jack Fenwick reports.
4: It's alleged around 11 o'clock on the morning of the 23rd of May, a Mitsubishi Tre-Top was travelling northbound on Forest Highway, about 90 kilometres south of Perth, when it hit and killed a man who was standing in the emergency lane next to his vehicle. The 63-year-old victim sustained critical injuries and died at the scene. A 54-year-old man has been charged with one count of dangerous driving occasioning death and is due to appear before Mandurah Magistrates Court later this month. Jack Fenwick, Perth.
1: Passengers holding COVID travel credits with Virgin Australia have 3 weeks left to use them. The airline says travellers must book and fly before June 30. Qantas credits no longer expire, but they can only be claimed as refunds. In finance, one Australian dollar is buying around 70.4 US cents.
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1: In the NRL, the Sharks have triumphed over the Dragons 34-12. The result marks Cronulla's third straight win. Sharks 5'8" Braden Trindle says it was a hard-fought win.
6: They're a tough footy side. We knew that we're going to come out like that, and we just gave them easy possession and couldn't get the ball back for a long time, so they made it very hard on us, but came out in the second and did a bit of work on them and scored some points.
1: Earlier, the Panthers demolished the Tigers 68-0, the third biggest blowout in NRL history. In AFL action, the Swans have triumphed over St Kilda 15-14-104 to 15-12-102 in a Sunday thriller. This hour, the Bombers face the Blues. The French Open men's single will be decided tonight when Flavio Cobolli comes up against Alexander Zverev, and Mercedes F1 driver Kimi Antonelli has taken pole position in the Monaco Grand Prix.
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9: And the current temperature is about 12.5 degrees, but that wind is making it feel a little cooler. Looking ahead for Monday for the mid-north coast, a late shower, a chance of fog in the morning, overnight temperatures of 9 degrees with a top of 20 degrees. Back to work Tuesday, late shower and 21 degrees. Wednesday and Thursday, both late showers and 21 degrees. looking at the Macquarie Coastal Waters forecast for Monday, June the 8th until midnight. Winds variable about 10 knots, becoming east to northeasterly 15 knots in the middle of the day. Seas below 1 metre. The first swell is a southerly 1.5 metres, increasing to 2 metres south of Port Macquarie. And the second swell northeast to southeasterly around 1 metre. Turning to the tides now, we just had a low tide at 6:32 p.m. So our next high tide will be at 4 minutes past 1 Monday morning. And our next low tide will be at 8 a.m. Monday morning. That's your latest news, sport and weather, and you are on Sunday Sounds on Great Lakes FM.
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9: Welcome back to Sunday Sounds. I hope you're enjoying the show. We've just had a great first hour. This second hour, I decided that I was going to look at songs from 1986. As you know, it is Great Lakes FM's 40th birthday coming up this year. And don't forget to keep August 22nd in your diary free. And I thought, you know what? I'm going to play songs from 1986. Being an 80s girl myself, I just thought, that's got to be easy pickings. I had to reduce this down so much. It was so hard to pick what I wanted to play. So this is just a selection of songs from 1986 because there was just so many of them. Let's get it underway. This is Mr. Mister with Kyrie.

The divine voice of Whitney Houston with How Will I Know, Baby You're So Strange by Icehouse, and Mr. Mister with Kyrie. We are playing the songs from 1986 this hour, 40 years ago, to celebrate our 40th birthday here at Great Lakes FM. As I said, keep August 22nd free because we've got lots of good things coming up. Coming up this hour, we will have Genesis, Glass Tiger, Prince, so much more. There were so many songs that came out this year that were absolutely amazing. So let's keep going with the Pet Shop Boys. And this is West End Girls. I'm Rin and I'm Sunday Sounds, and I'm with you through till 10 tonight.

We had Starship with Sarah. I think that's one of their best songs, to be perfectly honest, but feel free to disagree. We had Concrete and Clay, Martin Plaza and West End Girls, Pet Shop Boys. We are playing songs from 1986. Let's keep going. This is Crowded House with Don't Dream It's Over.

0: kiss.
1: That was Prince with Kiss. We had Robert Palmer, Addicted to Love, and Don't Dream It's Over, Crowded House. All the songs from 1986, 40 years ago. Doesn't seem that long ago for me. Coming up right now, though, is the community update.
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1: 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And finally, the Foster Tuncurry U3A meet upstairs at Cape Hawk Surf Club Monday to Friday from 10 a.m. till 12 noon for a variety of learning and social activities for the over 50s. 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Click on the Community Service Announcements tab and all that information will be right there for you. To take us up to the 8 o'clock news, we're still doing 1986, and this is Glass Tiger with Don't Forget Me When I'm Gone.

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1: Good evening, I'm Sarah Wiedersehen. One Nation leader Pauline Hanson has doubled down on her pledge to end what she calls mass migration. Prime Minister Anthony Albanese has hit out at Senator Hanson for targeting migrants. He says without foreign workers, the health and aged care system would collapse. But Ms Hanson says the government is wrong to think tax incentives have caused the housing crisis.
2: Lack of housing is due to mass migration they've allowed to come into the country.
1: A man killed after attacked by a shark off WA's south coast has been identified. 35-year-old Daniel Turpin was spearfishing with his family when he was mauled by a suspected 4.5-metre shark near Michaelmas Island off the coast of Albany yesterday. Mr Turpin's family has described him as an adored husband, son, brother and uncle who had a lifelong love for the ocean. The member for Albany, Scott Leary, says his death will be felt hard by the entire community.
3: It's devastating. It's got a really big ripple effect through us. It's not 6 degrees of separation. It's a lot narrower in Albany. Everybody knows everybody.
1: The US says it shot down ballistic missiles and drones fired by Iran towards Bahrain and Kuwait, the latest exchange of fire putting further strain on the fragile ceasefire. Pakistan mediators are currently in Iran for negotiations. The tax office is chasing more than $4 billion in overdue penalties and fines, almost double the amount from previous years. The ATO says a big part of the money is fines for failing to lodge returns. Accountants say the level of compliance action has increased in the past year. Medical researchers have identified a blood marker that predicts lung cancer years before traditional screening programs. The study indicates testing should expand beyond age and lifestyle factors, with a quarter of Australians diagnosed with cancer having no smoking history. Walter and Eliza Hall Institute's Dr. Claire Whedon says it's a welcome boost for existing research.
4: So this is really a proof of concept of using this blood signature to establish precision cancer prevention for lung cancer.
1: An operation to save two men trapped in a flooded cave in Laos has been called off due to unstable conditions. The two missing villagers have been trapped for more than a fortnight after flash floods blocked their exit. Five other men were rescued. And more than 1 million people have lined the streets of Madrid as Pope Leo held an open-air mass in the Spanish capital. Earlier, King Philippe and the Sixth and Queen Letizia welcomed the pontiff to the royal palace. In finance, one Australian dollar is buying around 70 US cents.
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1: The Sydney Swans have come from behind to beat St Kilda at the death, 104-102 in the AFL.
6: Sarong, preferred side, goal! A Sydney goal! To rip out the hearts of the Saints and rip away the game.
1: That call heard on 7. Essendon and Carlton are now in action to round out round 13. The Penrith Panthers have recorded their biggest win of the NRL season, humiliating the Tigers 68-0. Cronulla have defeated St George Illawarra 32-12 at Shark Park. Flavio Caboli will face Alexander Zverev in the men's French Open final later tonight. And Mercedes F1 driver Kimi Antonelli has taken pole position for the Monaco Grand Prix. That's news and sport.
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9: And your 8 o'clock update is the current temperature is just under 12 degrees, but feels more like 10. Looking ahead for Monday for the mid-north coast, a partly cloudy day, areas of frost and a chance of fog in the south. There is a chance of a late shower and overnight temperatures of 9 degrees with a top of 20 degrees. Back to work Tuesday, mostly sunny and 21 degrees. And Wednesday, Thursday, late showers and tops of 21 degrees. Looking at the Macquarie Coastal Waters forecast for Smoky Cape to Seal Rocks for Monday the 8th of June until midnight. Winds variable around 10 knots, becoming east to northeasterly 15 knots in the middle of the day. Seas below 1 metre. The first swell is a southerly 1.5 metres, increasing to 2 metres south of Port Macquarie. The second swell is a northeast to southeasterly around 1 metre. Turning to the tides, our next tide is a high tide at 4 minutes past 1 Monday morning, and our next low tide will be at 8 a.m. on the dot. That's your latest news, sport, weather. 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
9: Good evening and welcome back to Sunday Sounds. Hope you've been enjoying the show. If you missed the last hour, all songs were from 1986, 40 years ago, to help celebrate our 40th birthday and our big party coming up on the 22nd of August. Coming up this hour, we've got a great range of music. We'll have the Rembrandts, Deep Blue Something, Arrested Development and more. But right now we've got a triple play of Aussie songs. This first song is a great remake of a Steppenwolf song. This is Leper Sky with Magic Carpet Ride.

it's nice to hear a choir to sing the praises of Great Lakes FM. We had Voodoo Child by the Rogue Traders, Tears of a Clown, Caligula, and we started with Lapis Sky, Magic Carpet Ride, three Aussie bands that I don't think get played nearly enough. Coming up this hour, we'll have Savage Garden, M People, Spin Doctors and more. But right now, we've got a bit of Arrested Development with People Every Day.

UB40 with Where Did I Go Wrong, No Scrubs TLC. And we started that set with People Every Day by Arrested Development. It's 8:30 here at Great Lakes FM. Coming up, we've got some more great music. We've got Jennifer Page, we'll have Savage Garden and more. But right now, we've got a bit of Deep Blue Something with Breakfast at Tiffany's.

That was a bit of fun with Soda Pop by the Sarja Boys. We had Two Princes, Spin Doctors, The Rembrandts, I'll Be There For You, which was from the Friends soundtrack, and Deep Blue Something with Breakfast at Tiffany's. To take us up to the 9 o'clock news, we're going to have some M People, Savage Garden, and whatever else we can fit in. This is the M People with Moving On Up.

0: 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Stuart Coop's my name. And if you're wondering what Dirt Music is all about, let me explain. Dirt Music is a radio show about music that comes from the heart and takes no prisoners. Dirt Music, some of it's old, some of it is new, and some of it is in between. 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
0: News.
1: I'm Sarah Wiedersane. Police in India say a Victorian school teacher who's been missing for more than a fortnight has been murdered. Sunil Sharma was preparing a property for sale when he disappeared last month. Nine News reporter Selena Zhang says police allege he was drugged, kidnapped and then killed by his brother.
2: The 66-year-old had been a teacher at a school in Melbourne's northeast for 13 years and last month he'd travelled to India to sell two investment properties so he could retire. Now, police in India yesterday arrested four people over his disappearance. Sunil's brother, his brother's wife and son, as well as a property dealer. And police say Sunil's brother spiked his drink with sleeping pills before killing him with a baseball bat.
1: Experts say there's no one reason for the recent increase in fatal shark attacks. A spear fisherman died after being attacked by a suspected great white in WA yesterday. He's been identified as 35-year-old Daniel Turpin. He's the third spearfisher to be killed by a shark in Australia in 3 weeks. Marine biologist Dr. Daryl McPhee says it's the fourth fatal shark attack incident in Australia this year.
3: Between 2000 and 2019... There was 1.65 fatal shark bites on average in Australia. That rose to four between 2020 and 2025.
1: An overwhelming majority of voters believe Australian politics is overdue for a big shake-up. The latest News Poll survey, published in The Australian, shows primary support for One Nation has surged ahead of Labor and is now sitting at 31%. The Victorian Premier has condemned a billboard campaign targeting her in the streets of Melbourne, labelling it sexist. As speculation on the future of Premier Jacinta Allen's leadership continues, a billboard sporting the slogan "Ditch the Witch" has been spotted in Melbourne's CBD. The campaign resembles a similar push against former Prime Minister Julia Gillard in 2011. In a post on social media, Ms. Allen says sexism has no place in political debate. One Nation leader Pauline Hanson has told Sky News the Premier needs to toughen up.
4: Suck it up, sweetheart. Right? If you've seen what's happened to me over the years, I remember years ago Tim Fisher called me a witch and I should be burned at the stake. So I've been tagged that long before you. So anyway, it's just...
1: The US military says it shot down more Iranian drones threatening ships in the Strait of Hormuz. It comes as Iran again fired missiles towards Gulf states in the latest test of the ceasefire. In finance, one Australian dollar is buying 70 US cents.
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1: A dominant second half has seen the Sharks beat the Dragons 34-12, moving them into sixth spot on the NRL ladder. Earlier, the Penrith Panthers humiliated the West Tigers 68-0. Tigers coach Benji Marshall says his side's performance was embarrassing.
6: I don't usually apologise to our fans and members, but their performance was just unacceptable in terms of what we expect and the way we want to perform. And I'm actually surprised they stuck around as long as they did today.
1: In the AFL, the Swans have scored a two-point win against St Kilda at the SCG. Sydney were behind until the final minutes, snatching the game from the Saints in a Sunday thriller. In the Super Netball, the Melbourne Mavericks have beaten the Melbourne Vixens 59-50. And Flavio Cavalli takes on Alexander Zverev in the French Open final tonight.
7: If you've noticed that our region is relatively graffiti-free, there's a very good reason. 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This is a community service announcement for Great Lakes FM.
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9: And your current temperature is 11 degrees here in the Mid-North Coast area. Looking ahead for Monday, a late shower, partly cloudy, areas of frost and a chance of fog in the morning. Overnight temperatures of 9 degrees and a top of 20 degrees. Looking ahead to Tuesday, mostly sunny and 21 degrees. Wednesday and Thursday, late showers and 21 degrees. Looking at the Macquarie Coastal Waters forecast for Smoky Cape to Seal Rocks for Monday the 8th of June until midnight. Winds variable, northeasterly and easterly, varying up to 15 knots by the middle of the day. Seas below 1 metre. The first swell is up to 2 metres south of Port Macquarie, and the second swell is a northeast to southeasterly around 1 metre. Turning to the tides, our next tide will be a high tide at 4 minutes past 1 on Monday morning, and our next low tide will be at 8 a.m. on the dot. That's your news, sport and weather. Your next update will be with Tony, who's filling in for Andy tomorrow morning at 6 o'clock.
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9: Good evening and welcome to the final hour of Sunday Sounds for this week. Coming up this hour, we've got a great range of music. We'll have Thirsty Merc, Gwen Stefani and much, much more. But right now, let's get this underway. This is Sophie Ellis-Bextor. This is Murder on the Dance Floor.

That was Spiller, Groovejet, If This Ain't Love, Can't Get You Out of My Head, Kylie Minogue, and Murder on the Dance Floor, Sophie Ellis-Bextor. Coming up, we have some more great music, and Brad and Deb, I really, really love that song, but it doesn't fit in with my theme tonight. I'm really sorry. I will get it on for you next week, I do promise. I have written it down for next week for you. And yeah, it's been a great weekend so far, and I hope you guys are doing all really, really well and enjoying your long weekend too. Coming up, we've got some more great music. We'll have Thirsty Merc, we'll have Maroon 5 with Christina Aguilera. But right now, we've got the Pussycat Dolls featuring Busta Rhymes, and this is Don't Ya on Great Lakes FM 100.5. If I could speak properly.

That was Maroon 5 with Christina Aguilera, Moves Like Jagger. We had Gwen Stefani, Hollaback Girl, excuse me, Low Flow Rider with featuring T-Pain, and the Pussycat Dolls featuring Busta Rhymes with Don't Ya. Coming up, we've still got some great music before the end of the night. We'll have some Thirsty Merc, we'll have Prince, but right now we've got a bit of U2 with Beautiful Day on Great Lakes FM 101.5.

Thirsty Merc with Someday, Someday. We had Micah, Big Girl, You Are Beautiful, and Beautiful Day by U2. Got a couple of songs to play before I sign off tonight. Actually, I've got three songs to play before I sign off and play my final song. Let's get it underway, though. This is my favourite Prince song. This is When Doves Cry.

0: music you grew up with. And Andy in the morning.
1: It's The Breakfast Show. 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Right here on... Thanks, kids.
2: But tomorrow you will not have Andy. Andy will be having a sleep-in for the public holiday. It will be Tony in for Andy tomorrow from 6 a.m. And I'm sure you'll enjoy his music because Tony has an absolute wonderful taste in his selection. We had the very unique voice of Tones and I with Down Under. There is just something about her voice that gets me every time. Another voice that gets me is the band Lady Antebellum, or Lady A as they're known now, and Need You Now is another fabulous song. Just something about the combination of voices. And we had my favourite Prince song, which is When Doves Cry. Well, it's come to that pointy end, ladies and gentlemen, where it is time for me to go home. Please be safe. It is a long weekend. Happy birthday to King Charlie. And be safe out of there with the double demerit points. And until next week, please be safe, be kind to one another. And speaking of being kind to one another, my last song tonight is Olivia Dean. This is Nice to Each Other. Good night, everybody. This is Ren. I'm out of here. Till next week.

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0: Welcome to Hot, Sweet and Jazzy, an hour of music on the jazz spectrum. 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
1: and Peter Fogarty.
0: Special edition today because our friend and colleague John Thompson was unable to join us for his particular style of erudition and eclecticism.
1: Yes.
0: So we've kept the spirit of eclecticism by sharing the selection duties between us. So we'll see what comes up. But it's a bit of fun, this sort of program. So we trust you will stick with this and enjoy the fun as well. Peter, what are we starting with?
1: Well, we're starting off with the Chick Webb Orchestra, with who was then a new vocalist, Ella Fitzgerald, recorded 7th of April 1936 with When I Get Low, I Get High.

0: Ella Fitzgerald back in 1936. So, yeah, 90 years ago.
1: Yep.
0: And that was her singing with the Chick Webb Orchestra, big successful orchestra at the time. When I Get Low, I Get High. All right, we're moving on now to 1958, so just 22 years later, and an album called Sing Along with Basie. So I guess you know who's in the band, but singing along with them were Dave Lambert, John Hendricks, and Annie Ross.

better not doubt the truth of what I say. All you gotta do to lose the blues is get to swinging real good. Great discoveries never made a big impression on the people who would drug at the cat who really first died.

0: A superb combination, the Basie Orchestra and Lambert, Hendrix and Ross there with Swingin' the Blues. Hard to be more hip than those three.
1: I know, they are the ones, yep, they are the ones.
0: Okay, moving on now with, a regression to 1940, regression chronologically,
1: yes,
0: not
1: yes.
0: musically.
1: And it's Glenn Gray and the Castelloma Orchestra. Look up Castelloma on the internet. It's an interesting place. It was like a huge Scottish castle built in Canada, was never finished.
0: Yes, vastly too expensive for the resources of the bloke who was building it.
1: But it was brilliant. You know, it's like the Canadian equivalent of, say, the one that William Randolph Hearst built. But at least the Canadian, you know, his fortune was built on providing light and power, not yellow journalism. So much better. And the building's still there. I think it's a hotel now. But they had the Castelloma Orchestra. And here we are with it, with Glenn Gray and his Castelloma Orchestra, 1940, Jimtown Blues.

0: And that was the Glenn Gray Carcinoma Orchestra with Jimtown Blues.
1: You're listening to some jazz with Ross and Peter. My selection next, and it's a recording made in 1947, which is just 7 years after that one, but quite a significant difference we're about to hear. This was a recording made in Hollywood, February 1947. Howard McGee playing the trumpet, Charlie Parker, alto, Wardell Gray on the tenor sax, Dodo Marmarosa piano, Barney Kessel guitar, Red Callender bass, and Don Lemon the drums. And the composition we're about to hear is based on a seven-month stay that Charlie Parker had in the Camarillo State Hospital over in California. He'd had an attack of schizophrenia, or connected with his addiction to drugs. When he was in there, he was appreciative, apparently, so he wrote this, and it was recorded and lives on. It hasn't been quite remastered in the way the previous one was, but you get the excitement anyway. From Charlie Parker's New Stars Septet, here's Relaxin' at Camarillo.

0: Not quite as neatly arranged as some. That was Charlie Parker's New Stars Septet, recorded in 1947 in Hollywood, Relaxin' at Camarillo, and they certainly let Howard McGee go with his trumpet solo there.
1: Yes. Well, we're going back to 1940 again, to August the 7th in Chicago. We've got Brandy McGee on vocals and guitar. We've got Jordan Webb on the harmonica, and it is My Barking Bulldog Blues.
0: And we're playing this one because our friend and colleague John Thompson was very fond of having a blues spot in his program, and also was a close friend of Brownie McGee's. My Barking Bulldog Blues.

0: And that was Brownie McGee, My Barking Bulldog Blues. I have happy memories of Brownie from his performances with Sonny Terry
1: right.
0: in Melbourne back in the 70s. That was pretty exciting.
1: Yes.
0: A little while ago on the program, we had Charlie Parker's Relaxin' at Camarillo, based on his stint in the Camarillo State Hospital. That was because of a drug problem, and he wrote that song as a result of the recovery, but he also wrote a tribute to his dealer. His name was Moose the Mooch, and we're going to listen to a performance of Moose the Mooch now from 2001, a release on a French label called Dreyfus Records.

Records, a group led by the drummer, the late drummer Roy Haynes. Kenny Garrett's playing alto sax, Roy Hargrove trumpet, Dave Holland on the bass, and Dave Kokoski is the pianist. The album's called Birds of a Feather, a tribute to Charlie Parker. Moose the Mooch.

Moose the Mooch, Charlie Parker composition there, and that was a quintet led by the drummer Roy Haynes back in 2001. The album's called Birds of a Feather. This is Hot, Sweet and Jazzy, a program made at The Pulse in Geelong for the Community Radio Network. Look us up on Facebook and email hotsweetandjazzy@gmail.com. Charlie Parker wrote many compositions, and we're going to hear two different versions of one of them now. First up, an instrumental version. This is a live recording made in France at the Theatre of Boulogne-Billancourt in June 1989. And it's a pretty starry cast, all put together by the trumpeter Don Sickler. Jackie McLean's playing alto, Johnny Griffin tenor, Cecil Payne baritone, Duke Jordan piano, Ron Carter bass, Roy Haynes playing the drums. So an all-star band of the time in 1989. From that live performance, here is the Yardbird Suite. We'll follow this with a vocal version.

I could perform one miracle, I'd revive your thoughts of me. Yet I know that it's hopeless, you could never really care, that's why I despair. I'll go along hoping someday you'll learn the flame in my

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But that's the thing that I found out. Too late, I guess, cause I'm in a mess. My faith is gone. Why lead me on this way? I thought there'd be no price on love.

0: Charlie Parker's Yardbird Suite, performed as a vocal there with those words by Charlie Parker. The singer there was Gregory Porter. That came from an album called The Passion of Charlie Parker, which is one I'm quite fond of. The musicians there, Donnie McCaslin was playing tenor, Ben Wanda guitar, Mark Giuliano was playing drums, Scott Colley bass, Larry Grenadier, Greg Taborn was playing keyboards. So, quite interesting there, the Yardbird Suite as a vocal version, and before that we had an instrumental version from that septet, a live performance from 1989. Don Sickler was leading that group.
1: We now have a recording. This is for John. It was recorded the 13th of December 1940. The song's called Yes Indeed, and we have Bing Crosby and Connie Boswell.
2: Now, has you got it, Sister Constance? Tell me, has you got it?
3: I got it, Brother Bingstons. Now you knows I got it.
2: Now, has you got that rhythm in you, hmm?
3: Yeah, I think I got that rhythm in me.
2: Then you got it, Sister Constance. I swear, I do believe that you got it.

0: And that was Jack Teagarden with The Big T Blues. That was recorded the 11th of December, 1944. And the band was called Jack Teagarden and His Swingin' Gates. Most of whom were announced in the body of the song, by the way.
1: And the pianist there was a lady called Norma Teagarden, yep. Norma Louise. She was born into that musical family. The mother, Helen, played ragtime piano and taught. And she had a brother called Charlie, who was a trumpeter, Clois, who was a drummer, and Jack, who was a trombonist.
0: So it was one hell of a family.
1: Yeah. We don't know a lot about her. She performed on piano and violin in the early part of her career, which began in Oklahoma City. And then in the 20s, she was born in 1911, so she wasn't very old. She moved to New Mexico and she worked in territory bands, back to Oklahoma City and then to California. And she toured with Jack from 1944 to 47 and in the 50s as well. And outside performances with the Teagarden family, she worked with Ben Pollock, Matty Matlock and Ray Baduc.
0: Right.
1: Eventually, she settled in San Francisco, where she often performed solo or with Turk Murphy.
0: Right.
1: So a considerable jazz musician that we tend not to think about because she's in her brother's shadow.
0: Yes, but she's there. She's there and recorded.
1: Yeah. And before Big T Blues, recorded in 1944, we heard a recording from 1940 featuring the voices of Bing Crosby and Connie Boswell.
0: Yep.
1: You are listening to some jazz with Peter and Ross. Here's a short little gem for you now, a recording from 1945. You need to listen carefully to this one because it's very much improvised. I'll tell you who's in the band. Dizzy Gillespie's playing trumpet, Charlie Parker alto, Jack McVeigh is playing tenor, Dodo Marmarosa piano, Slim Gaylard is doing the vocals, such as they are, playing vibes and guitar. Tiny Bam Brown is the string bass player. Sooty Singleton is playing the drums. And this is called Slim's Jam. And you'll hear a wonderful reference to Charlie Parker in it. But just remember, Slim Gaylard had his own language.

0: take him on out there because he's got here. He got to go and make another gig there. That's good. I got to get up early in the morning myself.
1: Oh, and that's the end of it. Oh, Slim Gaylard there, trying to exercise some sort of organisational skill or lack thereof. And that was called Slim's Jam, recorded in December of 1945 with people like Charlie Parker and the group, who wasn't organised enough to have a read. So, anyway, I thought that was a little curiosity of some interest.
2: Well, we were back in 1945 before. Now we're going to leap forward to 2005, the 11th of January, in fact, and we've got the Des Cam Jazz Band with Herb Jennings on trombone, Des Cam himself on cornet, David Hetherington on clarinet and tenor sax, Ron Rosser on drums, John Cox on banjo and guitar, David Myers on bass, Barry Hurst on piano, and for this one we've got a special guest vocalist, Paula Cox, and the song is Dr. Jazz.

0: Paula Cox doing the singing there with the Des Cam Band back in 2005. Dr. Jazz. Nice, cheerful song.
1: Yes. it's a good wakey-wakey song on a Sunday.
0: And so ends Hot, Sweet and Jazzy for another week. Thanks for your company. Our email address is hotsweetandjazzy@gmail.com. And we're on Facebook too. See you again next time. Until then, bye-bye from Ross Williamson
1: and Peter Fowler.

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0: This is New York City. I'm James B., and stay tuned now for The Man, with 2 hours of uninterrupted nostalgia, with the accent on jazz. And now, the sounds of satin. Tom Parker.
1: Many thanks to you, James B., and hi, everyone. Tom Parker with you for the next 2 hours, our musical bag, Nostalgia, with the accent on jazz. Always a delight to spend these 2 hours together with you, our time to relive laid-back sounds of yesteryear. From New York, jazz, nice and easy.

Well, no show would be complete without a drop of the old Basie Band. You agree? What better way than the Basie Big Band from that year of 1975. Chock full of goodness, great sounds. Enjoy the Front Burner, the Sammy Nestico composition, the Basie Big Band. 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Welcome to the sounds of New York City. Yes, Tom Parker in the chair and all our good friends out there. Let's enjoy these sounds together.

singer Carmen McRae not only exercised control in her delivery of her songs, but also exercised control over her audience when she worked live, standing majestically still, demanding attention and respect throughout her bearing and demeanor. She consistently proved that this attention and respect were well deserved. What she gave her audience, of course, were performances of songs which managed to give a constant impression that she was never wrong in the interpretation, delivery of her songs. She's quite the lady. She was hard on her musicians too, demanding at all times 100%. Carmen McRae over the years acquired a reputation for being difficult. She was outspoken and compromisingly honest, knowing what was right for her, and quite clearly being difficult was her way of displaying her professionalism. She was quite the lady and she was quite the singer. I admired her and I like her work. Carmen McRae and La-Di-Da, Tis Autumn. Roy Eldridge, trumpet player, is not exactly a household jazz name, but in jazz lore, Roy Eldridge forms the link between Louis Armstrong and, say, Dizzy Gillespie. But in reality, in his life, Roy Eldridge had different preferences, different links. He preferred the sounds of people like Red Nichols or Rex Stewart and the tenor of Coleman Hawkins, as well as the alto of Benny Carter, to that of, say, Louis Armstrong. Roy Eldridge loved cutting contests, beating out the trumpet players in the jam sessions. He liked to speed and range. They call him Little Jazz. Let's enjoy now Little Jazz.

Oh, wonderful sounds indeed. The sounds of Mr. Roy Eldridge, or Little Jazz as he was known. It's a Pablo recording from 1976. The album was called What's It All About? A good lineup too. Bud Johnson on tenor, Norris Turney on alto, and Norman Simmons piano throughout the album. Eddie Locke, Ted Sturgis on bass, I should say, Eddie Locke drums. And on some of the tracks throughout the album, you'll hear also the vibes of Milt Jackson. Good album, you bet. It's called The Heat's On, Roy Eldridge. Oh, it's two of a kind time. Time to put a couple of song titles together in sentence form, making that indeed your two of a kind. Okay. This week we're saying hi to Anne Rose, Anne Rose of Melbourne. Anne Rose, welcome. I used to know a lovely girl named Anne Rose from days gone by. I'm sure you are as lovely as the Anne Rose that I used to know. Anne Rose of Melbourne. It's a good two of a kind, too, from Anne Rose, goes like this. Aubrey, this time, the dream's on me.

Aubrey, this time the dream's on me. It's Johnny Mathis and Boss Skaggs, and that's a good tour of a kind. Thanks to Melbourne's Anne Rose. Thanks, Anne Rose, and lovely hearing from you. Let's hear from you again. We'll do it again next week. We'll put two song titles together in sentence form, and making that indeed your tour of a kind. And yes, you're listening to From New York, Jazz Nice and Easy, across Australia on the Community Radio Network. I'm Tom Parker. The Texas pianist Red Garland certainly enjoyed a very strong career in jazz from the 1950s through the late 1970s before retiring. They were great years, not only for him, but for other musicians too, who travelled the jazz avenues those years produced. Along his journeyed path, Red Garland mixed swing and bebop quite comfortably, playing alongside veterans like Charlie Parker, Coleman Hawkins, Lester Young. He was a member of that classic Miles Davis quintet for 4 years. Pretty good company, I'd say. His latter years, well, Red Garland, he retired back to his Texas home in Dallas, where he remained and cut a whole heap of albums, I'm very happy to say. Let's enjoy his sounds now. It's Red Garland.

Oh, it's just got a task at that yellow basket. Great sounds, you agree? The album is called Rediscovered Masters, belonging to the piano-playing Red Garland. Paul Chambers on bass, by the way, Art Taylor drums, and throughout Conga's Ray Barreto. It's a prestige recording and a goodie. Enjoy it. Red Garland. Do a couple of love songs.

I'm a fool to want you. And the last time I saw Jimmy. That's Lady Kazan. Couple of love songs right there. Once he was through with the Dave Brubeck Quartet, Paul Desmond left the group on the strict understanding that he, Paul Desmond, on forming his own group, could not work together with another piano player. So consequently, Paul Desmond opted for the guitar as his substitute piano. And that, of course, turned out to be just the perfect matching for that Desmond sound, from Jim Hall to the Canadian Ed Beckett. Paul Desmond's alto just floated so beautifully above gentle guitar chords. In my opinion, his last couple of albums recorded live in Toronto were among his very best. Paul Desmond himself, well, he was most enthusiastic about those Toronto engagements that he fulfilled with this pickup Canadian group, which really suited his playing to a T. Let's enjoy Paul Desmond.

This is the album just entitled Live. Another one also called Paul Desmond. Those two albums were held by the Paul Desmond estate and have been, of course, re-released time and time again out onto the market with, of course, much success. Good sound, you agree. Ed Bickett's guitar, Don Thompson on bass, and of course Jerry Fuller drums, and the sounds of the man himself, Paul Desmond.

from New York. This is Jazz Nice and Easy. Serving Australia with laid-back sounds designed with only you in mind. Restful sounds to ease you in or ease you out of that rather harried day. In Manhattan, I'm Tom Parker. It's time for our special of the week, Sound Trilogy. Three tracks of that special guest, or a musical theme.

Whilst Brazil's bossa nova image goes hand in hand with the compositions of Antonio Carlos Jobim, another name should be remembered when one enjoys the soft sway of this gentle music. For while Jobim wrote the songs, it was the brilliance, yes, the brilliance of this man. The guitarist, João Gilberto, who not only first recorded them, but of course through the beauty of his guitar and soft lilting voice, was dramatically influential in creating that Brazilian sound that had been, up until then, a music that belonged with the piano accordion. The girlish, simple voice of his wife Astrid, together with João's softness of his acoustic guitar, gave us musical pictures of soft summer nights in Brazil. The bossa nova was born. Olha que coisa.

That girl from Ipanema, João and Astrid Gilberto. João Gilberto lived the bohemian life in Rio de Janeiro. His brilliant guitar playing supported him as he roamed the night spots with no fixed abode. He slept at different houses nightly for 7 years. Drugs and, of course, the lowest behavior. Finally, in 1955, a friend in Rio took him in. Gilberto saw the light, cleaned up his act, as it were. Out went the crazy nights and the drugs. There was a time spent inside a sanatorium. And by 1956, a squeaky clean, João Gilberto had developed his guitar stylings and created a new world and a new vocal delivery, where all vibrato was deleted. His meetings with Antonio Carlos Jobim sealed his fate. Success, big time, with the bossa nova for Jobim, for Astrid and João Gilberto, well, forever changed their lives. Later with Astrid, now divorced and enjoying a star's career, João, now new with his new wife, set to promoting his own country melodies. And that he did.

Brazil, João Gilberto. João and Mincha Gilberto produced a daughter named of Bibel. As she grew, Bibel took the ways of her father and her mother and began a singing career that's taken her all the way from Rio de Janeiro to New York, a similar excursion her father took all of those years ago. Bibel Gilberto has shared an album with Jobim and has finally settled and found her own niche in the music business. Today, with several albums to her credit, she carries the name

Joel, a bohemian guitar player of no grassroots, who used his wife Astrid to sing The Girl from Ipanema in that studio in 1963 because she was the only one who could speak English. Started the craze, the bossa nova, picked up by a delighted world audience, that gentle sound that swept comfortably over us, warm and inviting, and today, of course, remains with us still, carried along on summer breezes by now his daughter, Bibel. Oh, indeed. All in the family, those Brazilian Gilbertos. And that's our sound trilogy of the week.

Duke Ellington wrote Rockin' in Rhythm. Goody, right? Way back in 1930, and together with his band, the Harlem Footwarmers, laid down the first recording of what would currently be some around about 130-plus recorded versions of this one. Rockin' in Rhythm. That's right, Rockin' in Rhythm. All from Ellington to Ella, from the Modern Jazz Quartet to Weather Report, and of course our version, a goodie too. You enjoy it? Terry Gibbs on Vibes, and that Rockin' in Rhythm. The album was called Swingin' with Terry. Between the singer James Taylor and the tenor saxophonist, the late Michael Brecker, they have an amazing 20 Grammy Awards, 5 for James Taylor and 15 for Michael Brecker. Quite a feat for these two artists who, in their respective fields, push the boundaries. James Taylor, who over a 40-plus year career has continued to excel in songwriting and performance. In fact, his albums, this one that was fairly recent called Live at the Troubadour, sits high in the charts. Not bad, really, considering his first best-selling album, Sweet Baby Jane's, was back, some around about 43 years ago. Think about that. That's amazing. And the late Michael Brecker, of course, quiet, gentle musician who, even with his passing all those years ago, is still widely regarded as the most influential tenor saxophonist since John Coltrane. Well, I guess a third person also should be included in this comment, being, of course, the songs. The Nearness of You, the song composer, Hoagy Carmichael. Let's enjoy now a couple from these two, from James Taylor and Michael Brecker.

Well, you must admit, it's a very different album. And in my opinion, it's a very good album at that. It's called The Ballad Book. The Ballad Book, belonging to Michael Brecker, and of course featuring James Taylor. So unusual for the coupling of those two together. Pat Metheny and Herbie Hancock, Charlie Hayden, Jack DeJohnette in that backing group for Michael Brecker. Really wonderful sounds and great musicians. And of course, the ever durable Mr. James Taylor. How about that? Nice. Very Nearness of You with James Taylor. And then, of course, My Ship. Very tasteful sounds of Michael Brecker. The album, The Ballad Book. There's Miles Davis.

A very strange album with a slight cut at the end. Exit Miles in a Hurry, along with the rest of the group. Sorry about that. It's on the album. Very strange. I Fall in Love Too Easily. It's a great old standard. And I hope you enjoyed it, even though the end was cut. Miles Davis, of course, on trumpet. On tenor sax is Wayne Shorter. Herbie Hancock on piano. Ron Carter on bass. And Tony Williams drums. As I said, it's just a marvellous quintet. The Miles Davis Quintet. All his albums are good anyway, weren't they? This is the album called No Blues. I Fall in Love Too Easily. Year 1967, recorded live in Paris.

From New York, Jazz Nice and Easy is produced in studios in Manhattan, New York City, and heard nationally across Australia on the Community Radio Network. Well, that old clock on the wall says we're out of here. It's time to close out our little soiree. Let's do it again next week. Same time, same place. Oh, I'll see you here. In New York, I'm Tom Parker.

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heard was that angels didn't really exist. That they were just a part of fables. Fairy tales, anyhow, Hal. 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In fact, I know there's a real live angel.

Foster, Tuncurry, the Mid-North Coast. Just another day in paradise. 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
1: In the news today from the Strange and Weird Fact File, singer Michael Jackson sleeps in an oxygen chamber. The singer says that the hyperbaric chamber has the benefits of reversing the aging process.

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0: Good morning and welcome to Good Health, where each week we explore the things we can all do to stay well, stay healthy and enjoy life to the full. My name is John Healy. Retirement, if you're lucky enough to make it, is a time to sit back, relax and do nothing. Or is it? Keeping moving, keeping engaged and staying active is an essential part of living well as we age. That doesn't mean you have to become a gym junkie. Simple everyday things can help you stay well, as my guest, accredited exercise physiologist Daniel Lawton, will explain. Daniel works with the rehab unit at Foster Private Hospital. Daniel, there's a perception out there that as you get older, it's kind of okay to expect to slow down and do very little. In fact, kick back in the lazy boy, open a few tinnies, watch whatever's on the box. Right or wrong?
1: Look, I think there is some truth to we do slow down, particularly as we age. But like I'm probably going to have a foot on each side of the fence here. So I'd say that is right. We naturally slow down. And look, physiologically, we see changes as we get older, which is all normal. We know that like things like our bone density, that peaks at the age of 25 to 30 years. So after we get over that hump, our bone density is expected to slowly decline. It is expected to slowly decline at a certain rate. Any more, you're sort of more than that rate, you're starting to go down the path of things like osteopenia, osteoporosis. We know things like age is a non-modifiable risk factor. But yep. Things like cardiovascular disease, diabetes, I've touched on osteoporosis, osteoarthritis, and a number of other of those non-communicable diseases. Mm-hmm. Age is one of the front center risk factors. So yeah, it ages as we get older, a lot of those normal things start to occur. But in saying that, I'm certainly, as an exercise physiologist, a big advocate of staying active. And I think that is important that we do remain active, and there's this various like sort of health reasons why.
0: Okay.
1: But I think my role is more around education on what is a suitable level of activity.
0: Right. Before we get to that into any detail, I mean, the key thing you're pointing out there is, yeah, of course, there's, to some degree, there's going to be some diminution of what we were capable of when we were 25. But it's not an excuse to sit back and do nothing. In fact, there are very sound series of evidence that suggests there is a significant link between the activity level of the person who's getting older and their overall health. Would you like to expand on what those links are and how they come together? I'm thinking of things like cardiovascular strength or activity, people's balance as they move and stuff like that. Leave it to you to comment on those.
1: Yeah, well, the National Heart Foundation regularly throw around a statistic and they say walking 30 minutes a day can reduce your risk of cardiovascular disease by up to 50%.
0: Right.
1: So being physically active can reduce the risk of a lot of these, what we think, age-related conditions. But I suppose as we get older, yeah, we can't control our aging, but what we can control are things like our lifestyle, and particularly physical activity. As I said, a big part of my role is education around how much the correct type of activity and correct intensities as well. I could rattle off endless sort of, like if exercise was a pill, right, it'd probably be the most sought-after pill for the benefits you're going to get from it.
0: Unfortunately,
1: there's a little bit more effort to performing it regularly than just taking a pill. We look at the effects of physical activity on things like blood pressure, cholesterol. I've mentioned sort of bone health previously, but certainly bone health's a big one. Just your independence, function. There's even things like your cognitive function, memory, executive function, and you can see improvement from regular exercise on all those things across all age groups.
0: Okay. You talked about earlier, a moment ago, about the fact that our bone density, bone strength starts to deplete after about mid-20s. So when should a person start to think about this stuff? At what age? Do we leave it till we're knocking the door of 80, as in certain cases we are, or should we be kicking this in a bit earlier? And what time would you be suggesting to a person if they want the best older or later life they can have, that they should start about doing some of the things you're going on to speak to me about now?
1: Yeah, so look, I suppose if we're touching on osteoporosis, and that's where your bone density is as you say, diminishing, and our bones become more brittle. It's one of those conditions that you probably won't realise you actually have it until an event occurs. So with osteoporosis, you could experience a minimal trauma fracture. So yep. The slightest of falls could result in a fracture. And going back to your question about when's a good time to start addressing this, I'd always reference, as an exercise physiologist, I would reference they used to call them the Australian Physical Activity Guidelines, and these are regularly revised. They're now called the Australian 24-Hour Movement Guidelines.
0: Okay.
1: So that's got a good broad-brush approach to keeping up an expected level of physical activity, because these benefits we talk about of being active, the biggest benefits are going to be from people that are basically sedentary to just becoming moderately active.
0: Yeah.
1: So look, anyone that is sedentary, that isn't regularly active, my first port of call would be referencing those movement guidelines. And they're for everyday adults. The guidelines even make mention of older adults, even with chronic conditions. And we've seen these recommendations or guidelines, if you will, be revised over a couple of years, over a series of years. Like, it used to be 30 minutes 5 days a week, which was 150 minutes of aerobic activity, like something like walking. And that was originally recommended moderate intensity activity, so just enough to get the heart rate up. Nowadays, then looking more to 30 to 60 minutes on most days of moderate to vigorous intensity physical activity. And it's now starting to also include things like your strength and resistance training, so achieving that a couple of days a week.
0: Okay.
1: So anyone looking to get into exercise, I'd use that as a reference point. And I'd probably say, it's even if you're not going to start achieving that, particularly if you've been sedentary for some time, it'd be a good goal to sort of build up to, slowly, to build up to meeting those guidelines.
0: All right. So let's assume, for the sake of argument in our conversation this morning, that we're talking about somebody whose chains were rattling a bit by this conversation, because they're probably sitting back in the chair now and think, oh, maybe I should sit up a bit more straight in this lazy boy of mine and pay attention. So in those cases, when we go back to the things you're just talking about there, like the cardio activity, I know that at Foster Private Hospital, where you're based, you have a pool there as well. Where does the activity like swimming or movement in water help people start to become more active, as opposed to starting pounding the pavements day one, which may not be the best of ideas?
1: Look, exercise is always going to be an individual thing, right? As an exercise physiologist, I'd sit down, I'd discuss the patient goals, looking at their medical history, the training history, and look at what is it they want to achieve. Again, if it's just trying to get people to meet those national guidelines, mm-hmm. as mentioned, looking at, I have a very simple approach to this. The best exercise is the one you'll do.
0: Yep.
1: And that's if I'm going to give a simple message, that's the one I'll stick with. The next best exercise, the one that's going to start to get you to exert yourself.
0: Yep.
1: So we do see a lot of people at Foster Private that have either had recent surgery, particularly joint replacement surgery on hips and knees. We see people that do, they are limited in their mobility. And hydrotherapy is an enabler of movement, yeah. It's you're taking, you're removing the weight bearing. There's other benefits with hydrotherapy, like the viscosity of water, the resistance, the effects of deep water immersion. And we can sort of see some benefits there. But hydrotherapy it's not going to be your sole source of being physically active, because we do need to do muscle strengthening, weight-bearing exercises for things like our bone health in particular.
0: Yeah. Before I get to that, though, so therefore, come back to your key point there, is if you do something you enjoy, you're more likely to do it again.
1: Distance, the effects of deep water immersion. And we can sort of see some benefits there. But hydrotherapy isn't it's not going to be your sole source of being physically active, because we do need to do muscle strengthening, weight bearing exercises for things like our bone health in particular.
0: Before I get to that though,

0: an ageing population. And we look at the what we have accessible to us throughout our community. Like you look at things like pickleball, dragon boating, there's ninja nannies groups, there's chair yoga, tai chi, walking yep. groups, like tennis, golf, multiple lawn bowls clubs. Like there's, we're well set up locally to yep. encourage physical activity. It's not all just gyms, you know. When we go back to, again a reference to the movement guidelines, we want to functional activities targeting mobility, balance and coordination.
1: Right.
0: You know? Like, well, that's pickleball. Or it could be golf, you know, like getting it out of the bunker. It's encouraging that movement.
1: Yeah.
0: But, yeah, how we get those 30 to 60 minutes most days is it's going to be individual.
1: Come back to your point, I did cut it across you there. You were going on to make a point about strength and resistance exercise and how important that is, particularly as we get older, that we don't allow the musculature to diminish too much. It is going to decline, but what sort of things would you be recommending to the person who's perhaps been a bit sedentary? Let that go. Got a very comfortable little tum out in the front there.
0: Look, I think you're right. Like it's probably, there's a lot of evidence supports resistance training, weight-bearing exercises. It's often seen that you've got to go to a gym to complete these. It's not always the case. Yeah. You know, like your own body weight can be enough. But if you're sitting in your dining room chair and asked you to stand up and sit down 10 times from that chair, you yeah. start to feel that in your hips and thighs. You know, you're weight-bearing. You're loading those muscles. And for some people, a lot of the body weight exercises can be enough as far as for strength training. You don't always require a gym. Yeah, a gym gives you more options, certainly. And then you can... But look, my advice is with strength training, particularly as we get older, we relate it to those functional movements.
1: Yeah.
0: You know, going up and down a step, getting up and down out of a chair, lifting things from our waist to our shoulders, weights that are equivalent of day-to-day tasks, you know, like yeah. how heavy is a bag of groceries?
1: Yeah.
0: Can we pick that up from the floor? If I'm going to prescribe a lot of those muscle strengthening things, I'm going to use multi-joint movements that are trying to replicate day-to-day functional movements, if you will.
1: And we should point out that muscular strength development is just as important for women as it is for blokes as well, because it's important for them to maintain that upper body mobility and strength as well.
0: Yeah. Yeah, most definitely. Particularly, obviously, I've touched on osteoporosis before.
1: Yep.
0: Well, there's a higher risk factor in women.
1: Yeah.
0: There's always been this perceived notion, if you will, or perception, that females don't like going to the gym because they don't want to bulk up and look muscly. But we have very different makeups, particularly with our hormones. So us blokes have more testosterone and women have estrogen. So... And particularly as we get older, the hormonal balance changes as well. But, yeah, for women and females in particular, the strength training is important for your bone health, your day-to-day function.
1: Yep.
0: And you're not going to bulk up and look like a gym junkie. So, I think moving to some sort of organised, regular strength training is a big thing we can incorporate.
1: Good. The other thing that struck me, we talked about the risk because of osteoporosis, of falls, et cetera, and how they can lead to a much more significant injury than otherwise would have been the case if your bones are not as strong as they ought to be. But what about balance in that equation? What sort of exercises would you be recommending to listeners who are concerned that they may be getting a bit wobbly on their tutsies and need to improve their balance?
0: Yeah, no, such a good point. Balance is one of those things. Ever like you look at a newborn, you know, like a newborn gets enough balance to support their own head. Then next thing they're sitting, then they're standing, they're walking. Soon enough they're running. As they're a toddler, they're riding bikes, and there's that evolution of balance. But as we get older and slow down, we see the reverse.
1: Yeah.
0: So as people become less active, that they're less engaging in activities. Their balance deteriorates. So I think first and foremost, staying active is important. Yeah, if you're regularly meeting those movement guidelines, that'll go a long way to maintaining a good level of balance. But certainly, you can do exercises that challenge your balance. Yeah, like the whole point of training balance is to challenge it.
1: Yep.
0: And there's a lot around. I know, like osteoporosis, New South Wales, and looking at their falls prevention program.

0: because they also incorporate a lot of Tai Chi.
1: Great.
0: Tai Chi is quite a common one
1: for, yep.
0: As a balance exercise, which can be very accessible for people as they get older. But certainly, like it, if it comes to training balance, I'm looking at people on various surfaces, okay? It's not always just a flat level. It could be inclines, declines. It can be spongy grass. It can be gravel. Balance needs to be trained, reducing our base of support to challenge those systems. Balance is how the body balances. There's three systems that provide feedback to the brain. Okay, one's your vision. So vision's important. We look at our inner ear or vestibular system. It's almost like your body's spirit level.
1: Yep.
0: And that's the one that vertigo can affect. Then there's your what we call our somatosensory system, which is your muscle strength and length and that awareness of where your limbs are in space. So if you're regularly staying active, you're addressing that as well.
1: One of the things that, in addition to that, I wanted to just touch on before I get to move a little bit further forward is the whole business of flexibility. People tend, as they get older, to get stiffer, less flexible than they used to be. Again, where does that fit into the pattern of things, and what kind of exercise should someone be doing to improve their flexibility?
0: Well, I think first of all, it's like if we're not regularly using those muscles, they become tight. As we get weaker, they become tight. If we're not regularly putting our joints through a full range of motion, we're not all of a sudden going to be flexible. We will lose that over time. Again, I'd relate flexibility to those day-to-day tasks.
1: Yeah.
0: Okay. I need to bend my knee to pull my pants over my feet when I'm getting dressed in the morning, or yeah. Doing my shoes and socks up. But those type of things require flexibility. In your training, as I go back to strength training, am I performing the exercise through a full range of movement? You know, like am I regularly taking my joints through a full range to maintain that flexibility?
1: Yep.
0: Yoga is a classic a form of exercise that focuses on flexibility, but there's certainly many other avenues yep. as well. But look, it's you don't necessarily need to touch your toes, but you need good joint range of motion to perform day-to-day tasks.
1: Yep.
0: Like, okay, getting dressed, putting a shirt on is my shoulder, that range of movement.
1: Yep.
0: You know, so, but yeah, you can do various forms of exercises, both strength training through to static stretches or range of motion and exercises. Then you will benefit
1: yep.
0: as far as your flexibility is concerned.
1: Before we totally move off this, so I just want to go back to one thing that often I hear when I talk to people about this stuff. But it all gets a bit boring. How do you address that with people who come to you and say, but I don't want to do that stuff again?
0: Yeah, it's everyone's different. That's what makes the world go around, and that's why there's not one exercise program
1: yep.
0: that's going to be suitable for the whole population. Yeah, it's finding what makes one tick, you know. That's where we sit down and we look at goals. You know, why is it we want you to do this? And find a goal that resonates with someone.
1: Yeah.
0: Now, is it keeping up with the grandkids? You know, is it yeah. being strong enough and fit enough to maintain my independence and I can keep living in my own home as long
1: yeah.
0: as possible? I think really hitting home with those big things that resonate with people that
1: yeah.
0: provide the motivation to want to continue yeah. to do it. Is it a social or an enjoyment thing?
1: I was just going to ask you, how important is that at that point you just touched on there, the social aspects of getting out there, doing stuff? Let's not use the label exercise. I mean, I like the fact you refer to it as movement earlier, but just moving your backside and doing something with other people, well, a group of friends
0: yeah.
1: or whatever.
0: I go back to the World Health Organization, WHO. They have a definition of health, okay? And their definition of health isn't just the absence of disease, but a complete state of social, emotional and physical well-being. So we know social isolation is a risk factor for things like chronic pain, heart disease, you know. So I mentioned things before, like your pickleballs, dragon boating, various gyms, walking group. I've organised a man walk for social interaction. There's so many options out there, you know, and it's about connecting with one where it's going to, you know, suit you. And sometimes it's not just about physical activity. Like, you look at things like men's sheds, you bring people together for that same reason.
1: Yep.
0: And as we get older, we get out of those routines. Like, when you're working 9 to 5 or whatnot. Like you're getting up out of bed, you're going somewhere every day, and you're in a routine. It's forcing you to stay moving, and it's when we retire, we don't have to be anywhere, and that's when we get out of routine. And so I think linking people in with what is already available. We don't need to reinvent the wheel. I don't need to write a brand new program for someone. It's okay, linking in with things that are already there.
1: Yeah. You also mentioned a short while back the link between doing all of this and keeping your brain intact as well. I mean, we all, I think for most of us who are getting older, the biggest fears we see are the evidence of the increasing dementia in the community as a whole. So what is the link between this regular activity, exercise, and our cognitive health? Can I get you to talk a little bit more about that before we close?
0: Yeah, look, I'll keep it, this one pretty short, but the regular exercise, so it's not just doing things once, you know, it's meeting those movement guidelines, yeah, that's your 30 to 60 minutes most days. Now, you say most days, that's 5 days a week, minimum 30 minutes, 150 minutes a week. That's what I call regular exercise. Now, regular exercise improves cognitive function, as I said, memory, and also executive function. So executive function is things like planning your day. Okay, if I'm going to go to the shops and buy some groceries and to cook a meal, like that requires executive function. Now, regular exercise is important and helps improve your cognition through blood flow to your brain, okay, which also helps with things like brain volume. And not only that, as we get older, there's the risk of things like dementia. Regular exercise can reduce the risk of conditions like dementia.
1: Okay.
0: So, yeah, I think, again, I go back to the your movement guidelines and are we regularly doing that? How we get that's going to differ between individuals, but I'd certainly be referring everyone back to those movement guidelines.
1: And finally, I'll draw you back to our listener who's now hopefully sitting towards the edge of his or her chair, perking up a bit and paying a bit of interest. So what are your recommendations to anyone out there who's thinking of getting started? Do they talk to their doctor first?
0: Yeah, it's always a good start. And look, I think if you have a number of comorbidities, so like if your cholesterol's up, you got a bit of blood pressure, you might be on borderline or you might be diabetic, well then certainly, yeah, always run by a doctor, but any person that's going to prescribe exercise will do a sit down and should perform like a physical activity readiness with someone, okay, which should basically highlight any red flags that would really require a doctor approval before commencing. Our organisation, ESSA, which is Exercise Sport Science Australia, they have your adult pre-exercise screening system. It will flag if there's someone has any contraindications to performing regular exercise. And it's a good sort of like a little tool to flag if you're unsure if you're fit or healthy enough to start engaging activity. Doing a little questionnaire or screening tool like that is important. But whilst I've been referring to those movement guidelines, I think you've got to start slowly and build up. Like that's the message, you know. If we start slowly and build up, we see like it's more achievable, you know. Like whilst I say 30 to 60 minutes on most days, people go, well, an hour a day for 5 days is 5 hours a week. You know, 30 minutes, it's only 2.5 hours a week. The 30 minutes can be done 10 minutes at a time. It doesn't have to be 30 minutes at once in the day. So starting slowly and building up is important.
1: Yeah. I remember years and years ago, a guy speaking to me about this stuff and said, don't ever discount the importance of incidental movement. Like getting out of your car and walking from the furthest point in the car park to the mall, as opposed to fighting for that space that's right outside the crossing, like walking across the room to get to the telly instead of course, we all rely on remotes these days, but we've lost some of that incidental movement. You can get up and move to your kitchen, put a jug on, or whatever you need to do.
0: 100%. Yeah. Like, we look at physical activity, it's not just performing your exercise. You've touched on incidental exercise. This day and age, people measure how many steps they do each day with activity trackers, smartwatches, etc.
1: Yep.
0: It all adds up.
1: Yep.
0: It all adds up to the point where they've included in those movement guidelines a thing on sedentary behaviour. And they basically say limit the amount of time spent being sedentary. And when we look at a lot of our hobbies and activities, you'd be surprised how many of them are sedentary.
1: Yep.
0: But yeah, breaking up prolonged periods of sedentary behaviour as often as possible is still important.
1: Yep. Daniel, it's been a pleasure speaking to you this morning. Thank you so much for your time.
0: Thanks, John. Yeah, appreciate having me.
1: My guest today has been Daniel Lawton. Daniel is an exercise physiologist who works with the rehabilitation unit at Foster Private Hospital. You will have heard Daniel mention the Australian Movement Guidelines. The easiest way to locate those is just simply put Australian Movement Guidelines into your search engine. You can also find the screening tool that Daniel mentioned at essa.org.au, where you can find a lot of other useful information on exercise and movement. And as always, if you miss part or all of today's show, you can listen to this discussion at any time on Facebook. Just look for Good Health, where you can also catch up with a selection of earlier interviews. We will, of course, be broadcasting this program at other times on our overnight programming. So do join me again next time as we explore another fascinating aspect of keeping ourselves well, keeping healthy and staying active. But for now, thank you for listening and good health.

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He said, son, did you molest my daughter? 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

Late that night, I came up on a cabin. It was the home of Hiram Cross, a friend I knew. Would y'all mind if I sit down at your table?

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1: Targets for Tehran. Mohammed Bakar Khalibaf said the US and Israel had shown they were neither committed to a ceasefire nor believed in dialogue. His comments follow renewed Israeli airstrikes on the southern suburbs of the Lebanese capital. More on that from John Sadworth in Beirut.
2: Social media video from the site of one of the strikes shows the injured being rushed to hospital and a large gaping hole in a nearby seven-storey apartment building. A statement from an Israeli Army Arabic language spokesman posted on X said Hezbollah terrorist infrastructure was being targeted and suggested there was more to come. A few hours earlier, the IDF said it had intercepted two projectiles launched from Lebanon into Israeli territory. There's so far been no comment or claim of responsibility from Hezbollah.
1: Health officials in Gaza say an Israeli airstrike on a police station has killed at least five people and wounded several more. Gaza police confirmed that Israeli warplanes struck the building in Khan Yunis. The Israeli military says it's looking into the reports. Iran's World Cup footballers have arrived in Mexico as a row continues over visas and access to the stadiums where they'll play. All three of Iran's first-round games are in the US. Will Grant reports from Mexico.
3: The Iranian team opted to move their training base from Arizona amid doubts that every member of the group would be issued with the paperwork they needed. And the Mexican president, Claudia Sheinbaum, said FIFA approached her to request that Mexico host the Iranians instead. She said Mexico was happy to offer the team a base in the border city of Tijuana. From there, the players will have to reach their games, two in Los Angeles and one in Seattle, and travel back to Mexico on the same day.
1: The people of Peru are voting in a tight presidential election runoff, which will decide whether the country follows Latin America's recent shift to the right. Voters are choosing between the leftist congressman, Roberto Sanchez, and the right-wing candidate, Keiko Fujimori, the daughter of a former president. From Lima, here's Ione Wells.
4: This is a really close race between the right-wing Keiko Fujimori and the left-wing Roberto Sanchez. I've just been at an election breakfast of Keiko Fujimori's here in a poorer suburb of Peru's capital, Lima. And some of the reasons that people said here that they were going to be voting for her was her promise to essentially implement a tough crackdown on crime. Now, her left-wing challenger, Roberto Sanchez, is promising sweeping reforms, a big expansion of the state, including reviewing mining contracts, but also reviewing the tax system and the constitution and giving the state more control over some of Peru's natural resources.
1: World News from the BBC. Health officials in the Democratic Republic of Congo say community engagement is helping to slow the spread of the Ebola outbreak as confirmed cases approach 500. They say the involvement of religious leaders and local radio stations has improved compliance, along with prevention measures and strengthened contact tracing through community surveillance. Bolivia's president has been granted special powers which will allow him to send in the army to clear anti-government protesters. The move follows ongoing clashes with police, which have left at least nine people dead. Here's Paul Moss.
5: It began as a trade union protest against austerity measures, which were introduced to try to cut Bolivia's growing national debt. But demonstrators then set up roadblocks which have paralysed some parts of the country. There have been violent clashes with police, with another six officers shot on Saturday. Now, legislation passed by the country's parliament will mean President Rodrigo Paz can deploy troops to deal with the crisis, and their actions will have a presumption of legality. Critics claim that amounts to permission for the army to commit abuses.
1: The Ukrainian President Volodymyr Zelensky has arrived in London for defence talks in Downing Street with the leaders of Britain, France and Germany. The meeting comes 2 days after Vladimir Putin rejected Mr. Zelensky's latest offer of talks with Russia and a ceasefire. Mr. Zelensky condemned what he called a vile Russian strike, which had hit a storage facility for spent nuclear fuel near the Chernobyl nuclear plant. A new weekly injection for type 2 diabetes could reduce blood sugar and body weight significantly, according to the results of a final clinical trial. In the study, published in The Lancet, adult patients who were given the drug, retatrutide, for 40 weeks saw their blood sugar levels drop on average twice as much as those given a placebo. And that's the latest BBC News.
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And a very good morning to you. Yes, it is Monday morning. Wherever you are around Australia, it could be public holiday Monday, or it could be a long weekend Monday, but there's no disputing it's Monday, and it's June 8. This is Good Morning Country from the bunker in Harrington on the mid-north coast of New South Wales, where we are celebrating a public holiday, but we're here with you on the wireless. What's on the agenda this morning? Well, we have an apology. The album that was going to be album of the week, we ran into some technical difficulties over the weekend, and unfortunately that's been held over. Elks Can Fly and Lion Den from Christchurch in New Zealand, Shelley Wyatt. And it was through no fault of Shelley's that this happened. We'll hopefully be able to rectify that and get it to you very shortly. So in its place this morning, I've got a copy of Matt Scullion's album, Aussie As. And it certainly is appropriate to celebrate Aussie As on this public holiday Monday. I've also caught up with Trent Richardson up in Queensland. Remember, Trent, he's the camel, young fellow that lives in a camel training family, and he's certainly entrenched in his country music. A new single out this coming Wednesday. We'll give you a sneak peek around 7:15. The Rural Livestock Report is in this morning, and we will go to that following news and music from around Australia. But we've got the Far Gone Beauties locked and loaded, and they'll follow up with somebody that you'll identify straight away. One of my favourite all-time musical entertainers. It's Walshy on the wireless. Good morning.

from Papa Top, Little Bitty, Don't Rock the Jukebox, and Summertime Blues. Folks, we are working through to the Rural Livestock Report, and we'll continue with the catalogue of Alan Jackson and the small town, Southern Man. It'll take us to that Rural Livestock Report. Walshy on the wireless, good morning.

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I'm Natasha Lubin with today's report. The Eastern States Young Cattle Indicator, or EYCI, shot up to 969.88 cents a kilo carcass weight by Friday morning, an increase of 45.94 cents for the week and 161.02 cents for the month. It's 251.55 cents higher than the same time last year. The National Young Cattle Indicator, or NICI, which reflects national markets and online transactions, also lifted this week by 38.78 cents a kilo to 517.88 cents a kilo on Friday morning. It is up 96.05 cents on last month and up 131.49 cents on the same time last year. The National Feeder Heifer Indicator, which offers a dedicated lens into the feeder heifer market, increased and was sitting at 480.60 cents a kilo on Friday morning. It's 22.19 cents up on last week. The processor cow indicator was 390.80 cents a kilo on Friday morning, up 13.85 cents on last week and 64.34 cents for the month. The top three contributors to this indicator were Roma, Wagga and Charters Towers. Let's turn to the sheep and lamb markets. In the past week, the Auctions Plus Restocker Lamb Indicator, or ALI, eased 21 cents to 1,465 cents a kilo dressed weight. The Light Lamb Indicator lifted 14.05 cents this week to be 1,138.67 cents on Friday morning, which was 59.64 cents up on last month and 258.05 up on last year. The heavy lamb indicator lifted by 8.12 cents over the past week to be sitting at 1,131.99 cents a kilo carcass weight. That represents an increase of 22.98 cents over the past month and 158.04 cents on the same time last year. That concludes today's market update, brought to you by Auctions Plus, dedicated to connecting ag.

0: A very good morning to you. Yes, it is Monday morning. It's the 8th of June. Now, folks, for those that tune in specifically for the Rural Livestock Report, there will be no Rural Livestock Report tomorrow, Tuesday, as the markets are all closed today, Monday the 8th of June. And so the Rural Livestock Report will return on Wednesday morning through to the through to Friday, as we would normally have it, following that break tomorrow morning. Folks, we'll get back to the music mix in just a moment, and one of my dear friends from over the Dutch is Locked and Loaded.
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Charlie Cook from New Zealand, yes, from the Nelson area, where they grow pretty good wine now. 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Folks, Red Dirt Road Trip, message in a cloud. No phone, no mail, no internet. Oh, what? And we had Country Storm and Western Line, of course, which charted very well in Australia for Ali Cook. Folks, if you're departing, thank you for your company. Have a safe, enjoyable day. And I'll be back here at the bunker, God willing, tomorrow, Tuesday, and we'll do it all again. Remember, if you're out and about on the highways and byways, in the public area, public holiday areas, double demerit points up until midnight tonight. I was out on the highways yesterday, and I got to tell you, there's some crazies out there that don't adhere to the road rules. You've got to be on your toes. Take care. Ali Cook to continue through to the news.

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1: It's 6 o'clock. Good morning. I'm Dusty Fitzpatrick. Former Australian of the Year Professor Richard Scollier has lost his battle with cancer, dying in Sydney at the age of 59. The renowned pathologist was diagnosed with brain cancer in 2023 and survived 3 years by undergoing a radical world-first treatment. His pioneering work as both a researcher and as patient zero has triggered a new clinical trial in the United States for future brain cancer patients. Professor Scollier is being remembered as a fighter whose legacy will live on for years to come.
2: Well, I guess I'm committed to try and make a difference, and yeah, you work hard, you can and think big, be bold.
1: He's survived by his wife and 3 children. A fatal crash has forced the closure of southbound lanes on the M1 Pacific at Arimba. Emergency services were called to the scene to report a ute and sedan had collided. The male sedan driver died at the scene, with the ute driver taken to hospital. Traffic's being diverted via the old Pacific Highway. Police are appealing for public assistance to find a man they want to speak to in relation to the alleged fatal kidnapping of a Sydney grandfather. 4 people have been charged over the death of 85-year-old Chris Bagsarian. Detectives are looking for a man of Mediterranean or Middle Eastern appearance with long brown hair and a beard, who was spotted in Sydney's southwest shortly before Mr. Bagsarian was abducted. Dozens of mourners have attended a funeral for Sydney crime boss Lorenzo Lamalu at Lekemba Mosque in Sydney's west. Jamel Wells has more.
3: The funeral was moved to Lekemba Mosque after shots were fired into another venue originally advertised as the location. Lamalu was gunned down in Vietnam in May in an attack that 2 Samoan men have confessed to on Vietnamese television. Police believe he was head of the Coconut Cartel, a gang involved in tit-for-tat shootings with the Alamedine family. His death has heightened gangland tensions, with police fearing reprisal attacks. Jamel Wills reporting.
1: Former New South Wales Premier Maurice Yemmer and veteran broadcaster Fran Kelly are among 949 Australians who've been honoured in this year's King's Birthday Honours list. Yemmer was appointed an Officer of the Order of Australia for his post-political work with community sports and children's charities. Sydney drivers are being reminded of changed traffic conditions on the Warringah Freeway. Permanent changes are now in place at the Brook Street on-ramp, meaning motorists can no longer access the Harbour Tunnel and Military Road Falcon Street off-ramp southbound. And almost 400 daycare centres across the state are failing to meet national quality standards, according to new data. In finance, one Aussie dollar buying 70 US cents.
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5: Alexander Zverev has finally won his maiden major tennis title. Craig Gabriel reports from the French Open.
6: Alexander Zverev bookended the final score with 6-1 sets as he defeated Flavio Cobolli to win Roland Garros 6-1, 4-6, 6-4, 6-7, 6-1 in 4 hours 16 minutes. He wondered and hoped if he would get the chance to lift a Grand Slam trophy, having lost 3 previous finals. But this was his best chance, and boy did he have to fight for it. Cobolli put up an incredibly spirited effort, but in the end he was running out of gas as Zverev hung on. Craig Gabriel, Paris.
5: Tigers coach Benji Marshall has described his team's performance as embarrassing after being thrashed 68-0 by the Panthers. The Cronulla Sharks have defeated the Dragons 34-12, and the Maroons will name their team for Origin 2 at 9 o'clock this morning. That's sport. I'm Mike Pearsall.
1: It's 6:04. That's news and sport.
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9: Good morning, it's me, Tony J. Andy having a day off today, so I'll be taking you through until 10 o'clock this morning. Now, Monday the 8th of June, a public holiday and a wet start to it as well, may I add. Let's take a quick look at the weather now, with the temperature 11.5 at the moment, and the mid-north coast for Monday partly cloudy. There will be areas of morning frost about higher ground and the chance of morning fog in the south. There is a high chance of showers, most likely in the late morning and afternoon, and the winds will be light. The chance of 50% chance of rain, but if it does rain, it will be 1 to 5 millimetres. Now the Macquarie Coastal Waters forecast, Smoky Cape to Seal Rocks. The forecast for Monday until midnight. The winds easterly 10 to 15 knots, turning northeasterly in the evening. The seas below 1 metre. The swell southerly 1 to 1.5 metres inshore, increasing to 1.5 to 2 metres offshore south of Port Macquarie. And the weather partly cloudy, and they say 80% chance of showers. And finally, the Foster tide times and heights. The next tide is a low tide at exactly 8 a.m. this morning of 0.45 of a metre. That's followed at 2:17 p.m. this afternoon with a high tide, 1.17 of a metre. That's your news, sport and weather up to date. 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

0: Well, we started there with Monty Python. I bet you they won't play this song on the radio. And we did. And then we had Simon Webb from the boy band Blue with Grace. And finally, Razorlight with a song called America. And now we're going to the Bar Report, and hopefully we'll have Michael there. Good morning, Michael. How are you?
1: Good morning. Yes, pretty good, thanks. And how's yourself?
0: Not too bad, considering it's only 20 past six.
1: Yeah, that's it.
0: I'm not used to these early starts.
1: I do it every Monday morning. anyway, so you're ready for a bit of weather information. Yep. What have we got? As you know, it's a bit of rainy out there at the moment.
0: Yes.
1: Yeah, been raining most of the night. We've got winds in a southwesterly direction for about 7 knots. The seas are about 1.5 metres, and the same as the swell, it's about 1.5 metres as well. Cloud, 8 out of 8 cloud, full cloud cover today.
0: No sun.
1: yep, and raining. The bar, I'd say it's in fair condition. And our barometer's reading 1,032, and it's rising slightly at the moment. Yep.
0: Now you'll have to explain that to me. Is that good or bad if it's rising?
1: If it's rising, I think that means that it's going to be getting better.
0: Yeah. And you say slightly. There's quite a few boats logged on this morning.
1: Yeah, we've already got, five logged on at the moment. Oh. And, yeah, so...
0: I think everybody's taking advantage of the last day of the public holiday.
1: Long weekend, yeah, that's it. Yeah, I kind of thought they would be, yep. We've got a temperature of 12 degrees out. Oh, actually, it's gone up to 13 degrees now. It was 12 degrees when I came in. It's 13 degrees here now, outside. But I'm in the air conditioning, so that's okay.
0: As I am too.
1: Yep. Our next tide coming up is going to be a low tide at 8 o'clock. Yep. And that's going to be 0.45 of a metre. So just under half a metre.
0: Yeah.
1: Yep. Low tide. Our barbecue van had a good day at the Mid-North Coast Motor Fest.
0: Oh, that's good.
1: John Wright Park at Tuncurry, they were quite busy all day. Yeah.
0: I was actually trying to get out to Foster, and when I got to the end of town...
1: So just under half a metre.
0: Yeah.
1: Yeah, low tide. Our barbecue van had a good day at the Mid-North Coast Motor

0: and mine was just one of them.
1: Right.
0: That's it. Yep.
1: So you had a good day as well.
0: Yeah, it was a good day there. Yep.
1: Good to talk to you, Michael. Andy will be back tomorrow, and then obviously next Monday when you're back on. So enjoy the rest of your week, and we'll speak to you again.
0: Yep. And don't forget, if you're going out on the water, please log on with Marine Rescue.
1: Exactly.
0: You can log on using a phone app, or you can phone in, on the telephone or on the VHF radio on channel 16. Best way to be safe and log on with Marine Rescue. It doesn't cost anything.
1: Of course, because if you don't turn up when you should turn up, then these guys will be out looking for you.
0: That's it. Okay.
1: Thanks, Michael.
0: Worries.
1: Have a good
0: Thanks,
1: day.
0: Tony. We'll see you later.
1: Bye-bye now.

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1: It's 6:30. Good morning. I'm Dusty Fitzpatrick. Israel's air defences have intercepted a barrage of ballistic missiles believed to be fired directly from Iran into northern Israel. It marks the first direct Iranian bombardment since a fragile ceasefire took effect in early April, with today also marking 100 days since the conflict began. Former White House adviser Tony Schafer's told Today Donald Trump still has a range of options if Iran continues its operations.
2: The way the president phrased it, and I do believe it to be true, that attriting, continue to degrade the Iranian military will make it so weak that we can just literally go in and get it. I think that's what will happen if there cannot be a solid agreement between the Iranians and the United States.
1: Australian cancer researcher Professor Richard Scollier is being remembered as a pioneer following his death from brain cancer at the age of 59. Before his passing, the federal government committed $5.9 million to establish a research chair in his name and to accelerate clinical trials. In a final farewell letter released by his family, Professor Scollier says he hopes to be remembered as an everyday Australian who gave it a crack. A man's died and another's been hospitalised after a head-on crash on the state's central coast. Emergency services called to the M1 Pacific at Arimba this morning had been found a sedan and ute had collided. The crash has forced the total closure of the motorway's southbound lanes, with traffic being diverted onto the old Pacific Highway. Police investigating the alleged kidnapping and murder of an 85-year-old Sydney man have made a fresh appeal for information. Toby Goff reports.
3: Chris Bagsarian was abducted from his North Ryde home in February before his remains were discovered 11 days later near a golf club at Pitt Town. While four people have already been charged, police have now released CCTV images of a fifth man they want to speak with. He was last seen at a Leppington hardware store on the morning of Wednesday, the 11th of February, 2 days before the alleged kidnapping. He's described as being of Mediterranean or Middle Eastern appearance, with long brown hair and a beard, and of medium build. Anyone with information is urged to contact Crime Stoppers. Toby Goff, Sydney.
1: A crime scene's been set up after a home invasion in Sydney's west. Emergency services called to the Merrylands property last night to reports a gang carrying machetes had forced its way inside and left a man with serious hand injuries. And late broadcaster James Valentine has been appointed a member of the Order of Australia in the King's Birthday Honours List. The veteran radio presenter and television host, who died in April, has been recognised for his significant service to the media, music and children's literature. Turning now to finance, one Australian dollar is currently buying 70.27 US cents.
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5: The Cronulla Sharks have posted their third victory in a row, defeating the Dragons 34-12 in the Shire. The Panthers have stamped their authority on the competition with a 68-0 hammering of the Tigers. At 9 o'clock this morning, Queensland will announce its team for Origin 2. The Blues will name their side after this afternoon's match between the Bulldogs and the Eels. Aussie pole vaulter Curtis Marshall has stunned Mondo Duplantis at the World Record Holders home event in the Athletics Diamond League in Stockholm. It's the Swiss athlete's first loss in over 1,000 days, stretching 40 consecutive competitions. Alexander Zverev has defeated Flavio Caboli in 5 sets to claim the French Open crown, his first major tennis title. In AFL, the Swans beat St Kilda 104-102 at the SCG, and Kimi Antonelli has won the Monaco Grand Prix, extending his lead in the Formula One Championship. That's sport. I'm Mike Pearsall.
1: It's 26-7. That's news and sport.
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8: Back to the weather. Temperature 11.4. The Mid-North Coast for Monday, partly cloudy. There will be areas of morning frost about higher ground and the chance of morning fog in the south. There's a high chance of showers, most likely in the late morning and afternoon, and the winds are going to be light. Now the Macquarie Coastal Waters forecast, Smoky Cape to Seal Rocks. The forecast for Monday until midnight. The winds easterly 10 to 15 knots, turning northeasterly in the evening. The seas below 1 metre. The swell southerly 1 to 1.5 metres inshore, increasing to 1.5 to 2 metres offshore south of Port Macquarie. The weather partly cloudy and 80% chance of showers. Now the Foster tide times and heights. The next tide is a low tide at exactly 8 a.m. this morning, 0.45 of a metre. That's followed with a high tide 2:17 p.m. this afternoon of 1.17 of a metre. That's your news, sport and weather up to date. 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

0: We started there with the Kaiser Chiefs, Ruby. The Kaiser Chiefs hailing from Sheffield in the UK. Then we had David Jordan with The Sun Goes Down and Scouting to Girls. She's so lovely. You're with Great Lakes FM 101.5 and the time is now 6:56.
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1: It's 7 o'clock. Good morning, I'm Dusty Fitzpatrick. The Prime Minister is remembering Professor Richard Scollier as a remarkable man with one of the nation's biggest hearts. The former Australian of the Year has lost his battle with brain cancer, dying in Sydney at the age of 59. Diagnosed in 2023 and given only months to live, Professor Scollier outlived his prognosis undergoing experimental treatment. Anthony Albanese says he inspired all of us through his courage, and his name will be spoken when a cure to brain cancer is found. Ukraine's president has arrived in the United Kingdom for defence talks just hours after a drone assault targeting military sites near St. Petersburg. Volodymyr Zelensky will make a plea for urgent ammunition deliveries from allied nations after the Russian president denied his latest peace proposal. Speaking on Sky, Zelensky maintains he wants to end the war in the quickest and easiest way possible.
2: I'm ready for any kind of format with mediation of Americans, better Americans in Europe, or only Europeans, or just bilateral, doesn't matter. What matters, to stop it as quick as possible.
1: Tensions have spiked in the Middle East as the conflict enters its 100th day following direct Iranian missile strikes on Israeli territory. Tehran launched the retaliatory waves after Israel carried out a deadly airstrike on a militant command centre in Beirut. US President Donald Trump has stated American troops will remain deployed in the region until the war is resolved. Back home, and police on the Central Coast are investigating a fatal head-on crash which has blocked southbound lanes of the M1. Initial inquiries suggest a sedan was travelling north in the southbound lane when it struck an oncoming ute at Arimba. Detectives have established a crime scene while diversions are in place via the Old Pacific Highway. A charity which flies sick children from the bush to the city for treatment is welcoming a funding commitment from the state government. $600,000 has been allocated and guaranteed for Little Wings in the next state budget. Chief Executive Claire Pearson has told James Willis while the money's welcome, the organisation needs more certainty.
3: Our current funding just allows us to focus on our work, our mission, and to support these families and not constantly have to chase, you know, that support and that security. So we're very grateful for this year, and we're hoping that it is something that does become recurrent and allows us to just really focus and plan.
1: Also making news, figures show a spike in data centre construction in New South Wales and Victoria has overtaken the scale of the last decade's mining boom, and celebrated broadcaster and musician James Valentine's been honoured on the annual King's Birthday list following his death. In finance, one Australian dollar is buying 70.3 US cents.
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5: The Sharks have posted 5 unanswered tries in the second half to run down the Dragons in a 34-12 victory in the Shire. Earlier, the Panthers thrashed the Tigers 68-0, the third biggest margin in history. Tigers coach Benji Marshall says they played brain-dead football.
6: I'm actually surprised they stuck around as long as they did, because it was clear to me from the start we weren't there.
5: Marshall talking about the Tigers fans there. The Maroons will name their team for Origin 2 this morning. Reports claim Reece Walsh is set for a recall to the bench at the expense of Ezra Mann. In tennis, Alexander Zverev has won the French Open final, beating Flavio Caboli in 5 sets at Roland Garros. The Swans have pulled off a miracle escape in the AFL, overturning a more than 30-point deficit against St Kilda. And Australia has defeated New Zealand to claim the Women's Rugby Sevens World Championship in Bordeaux. That's sport. I'm Mike Pearsall.
1: It's 7:04. That's the latest news in sport.
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10: Our next look at the weather now. The temperature has actually gone down. It's now 11 degrees exactly. Started at 11.4. And the Mid-North Coast for Monday, partly cloudy. There will be areas of morning frost about higher ground. The chance of morning fog in the south, with a high chance of showers most likely in the late morning and afternoon. And the winds will be light. Now the Macquarie Coastal Waters forecast, Smoky Cape to Seal Rocks. The forecast for Monday until midnight. The winds easterly 10 to 15 knots, turning northeasterly in the evening. The seas below 1 metre, and the swell southerly 1 to 1.5 metres inshore, increasing to 1.5 to 2 metres offshore south of Port Macquarie. The weather partly cloudy, and they say 80% chance of showers. And finally, the Foster tide times and heights. The next tide will be at 8 a.m. exactly, with a low tide of 0.45 of a metre. That's followed this afternoon with 2:17 p.m. with a high tide of 1.17 of a metre. That's your news, sport and weather up to date. 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
1: It's 7:30. Good morning. I'm Dusty Fitzpatrick. Australia is mourning the loss of leading cancer researcher Professor Richard Scollier, who's died after a battle with brain cancer. Over a 35-year career, he co-developed treatments which transformed advanced skin cancer into a largely curable disease. The 59-year-old is being remembered as a loving and inspiring man who always encouraged innovators.
2: The questions you ask and the courage you show can change lives.
1: The former Australian of the Year is survived by his wife and three children. Ukrainian President Volodymyr Zelensky has arrived in London for emergency defence talks with the leaders of Britain, France and Germany. The meeting follows a Russian drone strike that partially destroyed an old nuclear fuel storage facility in the Chernobyl exclusion zone. Peace negotiations between the United States and Iran have hit a stalemate after 100 days of warfare. Tehran officials have blamed the breakdown on what they describe as changing and contradictory positions coming from Washington. President Donald Trump says the United States forces will not withdraw from the Middle East until the conflict is fully resolved. The federal government argues its falling approval ratings are the result of making difficult decisions. The latest news poll shows core support for One Nation has soared to 31%, ahead of Labor on 30 and the Coalition on 18. It's the second consecutive survey where the minor party has polled higher than the government. A new report by the Menzies Research Centre is calling for the Australian school curriculum to be overhauled. The think tank argues the current system is overly politicised and has led to a steep decline in reading, math and science results since the year 2000. Report author Dr. Kevin Donnelly has told James Willis it's time for a fresh start.
3: Over that time, the curriculum has been dumbed down, very substandard. It's very crowded. Primary school teachers find it impossible to teach. And it's bureaucratic. It really needs a dramatic overhaul. Otherwise, it should be scrapped.
1: A study into the state's public schools has found nearly a third of monitored classrooms recorded poor air quality that could affect learning. The University of New South Wales report found 17 schools consistently exceeded national carbon dioxide guidelines. Also making news, a fatal crash between a ute and sedan has forced the closure of southbound lanes of the M1 Pacific at Arimba. And it's been revealed high-growth areas in Sydney's southwest are home to a cluster of the state's worst-performing childcare providers. Checking the markets now, one Australian dollar is currently buying 70.28 US cents.
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5: Alexander Zverev has broken through with his first major tennis title, taking out the French Open. He defeated Italian Flavio Cavoli in five sets to lift the trophy at Roland Garros.
6: I realised that I've won, especially seeing my father raise up his arms. That was when it kind of hit me that, okay, I won. And then when I was on the ground, all the emotions came out.
5: The Sharks have posted five unanswered second-half tries to beat the Dragons 34-12 in the Shire. The Penrith Panthers have racked up their biggest win in history, thrashing the Tigers 68-0. There's been a scare on the football pitch for Christian Eriksen, collapsing during Denmark's friendly against Ukraine. The midfielder was able to walk off the pitch after his pacemaker kicked in. It came 6 years after he suffered a cardiac arrest during the Euro Championship. And Australian surfers Molly Picklum and Tyler Ryder through to the women's quarterfinals at the El Salvador Pro. That's sport. I'm Mike Pearsall.
1: It's 26-8. That's the latest news and sport.
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9: The temperature back up to 11.4, which is exactly where we started at 6 a.m. The mid-north coast for Monday, partly cloudy. Should have areas of morning frost about higher ground. and the chance of morning fog in the south. There's a high chance of showers, most likely in the late morning and afternoon, and the winds will be light. Now the Macquarie Coastal Waters forecast, Smoky Cape to Seal Rocks. The forecast for Monday until midnight. The winds easterly 10 to 15 knots, turning northeasterly in the evening. The seas below 1 metre. The swell southerly 1.1 to 1.5 metres inshore, increasing to 1.5 to 2 metres offshore, south of Port Macquarie. And the weather partly cloudy, 80% chance of showers. And the Foster tide times and heights, the next tide is coming up fairly shortly, it's at 8 a.m. exactly. That's a low tide of 0.45 of a metre. That's followed at 2:17 p.m. this afternoon with a high tide, 1.17 of a metre. That's your news, sport and weather up to date. 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

0: Tom Robinson Band with I'm All Right Jack. And then The Cure. That was Boys Don't Cry. 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

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It's the Chuck Man.

0: Good morning. Are you there, Shookman?
1: Good morning, Tony. How are you today?
0: I'm pretty good. And before you start, I was listening to you and Andy waffle on Friday, so I thought I would dig this out for you. So this is just for you.
1: Yeah, I'm

0: You were asking about the Man City song, and that's it.
1: Oh, really?
0: Well, that's one of them. The main song is normally Blue Moon.
1: Like this one.
0: That's the one. I am impressed. I am.
1: Oh, good. I thought you might be, because you know you're going to cop this. There you go, Tony.
0: You wouldn't believe what I've found about Tottenham as well. There's another couple of songs. One is two guys called Chaz and Dave who Ozzy's going to Wembley. I mean, that's going back some years. I remember the last time they went to Wembley. Anyway, we digress.
1: We always digress. What else are you going to do? It's a public holiday, mate. Who cares?
0: That's right. That's absolutely right. So,
1: there's not much surf around, mate, this morning, unfortunately. I was looking at the Foster Bar cam, and there's just not much about. Following the surf reports that I've been looking up, pretty much all the way up and down the coast is like 1 to 2 foot.
0: Yeah.
1: It's just not one of them days where you just leave the board at home, mate, and grab a coffee and go down and have a bit of a walk along the beach or something, but definitely no waves around. You need something with an outboard motor on it, mate.
0: That's right. Well, I was talking with Marine Rescue at 6:20 this morning. Michael there was telling me that there were 5 boats logged on already at 6:20. So there's a lot of people going out there. It's just that they're not going out to surf.
1: Yeah, well, it's not too bad a condition out there at the moment. I think it's going to be all right all day. So no strong wind warning. That's one good thing.
0: Yes.
1: And the swell, well, the lack of the swell is the main reason why you would go fishing.
0: Yes.
1: Because there's no board riding about. So, unfortunately.
0: He said that the bar was pretty easy as well, so that makes people want to go out if the bar's fairly flat.
1: Yeah, well, that's right, and I think we're coming up to a low tide at 8 o'clock, so if it's good on a low tide, I mean, I always used to go with the run-in tide.
0: Yeah.
1: That way you'd have, 4 or 5 hours of fishing out there and then pretty safe coming back, as long as that wind didn't come up. So, good on them. I hope they get a heap of fish.
0: Yeah, I mean, it's the last day of it's a public holiday today. It's the last day of the long weekend, so people will be trying to enjoy themselves for as long as they can till they have to go home.
1: That's right. I think they might be, mate. So, all right, Macquarie Coastal Waters today. We've got easterly winds, 10 to 15 knots, and then turning northeasterly in the evening. Seas are below 1 metre, that's a good thing as well.
0: Yeah.
1: And that's on a southerly swell of 1 to 1.5 metres inshore, but increasing to 1.5 to 2 metres offshore south of Port Macquarie. And for the tides today, we are going to have, a low tide right on 8 o'clock this morning.
0: Mm-hmm.
1: 0.45 of a metre. It just wouldn't be the same without him, would it?
0: It wouldn't. And also Captain Pugwash as well. That used to be one of my favourite programmes when I was a kid.
1: Oh, was it? What can I do about that?
0: I mean, to be honest, I don't think it was a kid's programme. If you go through the names of the crew.
1: I was just going to say that. I've watched a couple of episodes. I've just quicked them because they don't last that long. But, some of the names of the crew members, they thinking? Or drinking?
0: I don't know whether I can say this on air.
1: No, you probably can't. I've had to refrain from it. I was talking to Andy about it. I said, you'd actually hear the names that they're calling these sailors. And,
0: yes. Yeah. Roger. Was one of them.
1: Jolly Roger.
0: Probably Jolly Roger, yes.
1: We better leave that alone, Tom.
0: I think we should. We need to move on.
1: All right, mate.
0: Otherwise, right. I could end up out of a job.
1: Yes, that's it.
0: Although I understand that you can't sack slaves, you can only sell them. So.
1: Is that right? I'll have to look into that.
0: Good to talk to you, mate, and I look forward to it every time I do talk to you on the radio.
1: Yeah,
0: It makes me laugh. It gives me something to look forward to.
1: Well, yeah, that's right. You've got to have a laugh. So, yeah, good.
0: Absolutely. Absolutely.
1: And we've done the theme songs today. So, we've done a good job, mate.
0: You enjoy the rest of your day.
1: And, well, you too when you get home.
0: I will no doubt see you soon.
1: Well, I'll look forward to it, Tony. It'll be a couple of weeks, I think, our next meeting. So we'll discuss what we were talking about at the meeting. We won't worry about what they're talking about. We'll just carry on with our own conversation.
0: I'll bear that in mind. See you again soon, Chuck, man. Take care.
1: Have a great day, everybody, and I'll talk to you later, mate.
0: Bye.

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0: Taking us up to the news now at 8 o'clock, we've got John Denver. John Denver, this is Calypso.

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1: It's 8 o'clock. Good morning. I'm Dusty Fitzpatrick. Cancer researcher and former Australian of the Year Professor Richard Scollier is being remembered as an inspiration following his death. The 59-year-old has passed after fighting an aggressive brain cancer for almost 3 years, despite being given just months to live. The federal government has committed funds to establish a research chair in his name at the Chris O'Brien Lifehouse. Gail O'Brien from the Lifehouse has told Today, Professor Scollier's passing is a great loss.
2: I don't think that this will be the end of the Scollier family pushing forward with Richard's dream to save lives from brain cancer.
1: Iran says it's launched a series of strikes against northern Israel as a warning. It's the first such bombardment from Tehran since the fragile ceasefire took effect in early April. The latest escalation is expected to complicate mediation efforts to end the war. A man's in hospital with serious injuries after a home invasion in Western Sydney. Toby Goff reports.
3: Emergency services were called to a home in Merrylands in Sydney's west just before 9 o'clock last night, following reports four people had broken into the property. Police say the intruders were armed with machetes and a firearm and assaulted the 22-year-old inside before fleeing the scene. Paramedics treated the man for a serious hand wound before taking him to hospital in a stable condition. Detectives have established a crime scene and say nothing was stolen from the home. The suspects remain at large. Toby Goff, Sydney.
1: Data shows nearly 400 daycare centres across the state are failing to meet national quality standards. Seven of the country's worst performing providers are located in Greater Sydney. Figures show the majority of underperforming facilities are privately run, long daycare centres facing high demand from suburban growth. Western Sydney drivers are being promised relief from congestion with a major road upgrade announced as part of the upcoming state budget. Part of the Windsor Road is being expanded to fix a notorious bottleneck in the northwest. Roads Minister Jenny Aitchison says more than 30,000 drivers will benefit each day.
4: We know that northwestern Sydney is booming and it needs investment in infrastructure like roads. This announcement will ensure that we're able to proceed with upgrades to intersection improvements, widening Windsor Road between Mile End Road and Commercial Road to 3 lanes.
1: Also making news, all southbound lanes have reopened on the M1 Pacific at Arimba after a fatal head-on crash between a ute and sedan. And late broadcaster James Valentine is among those who've been honoured in the King's Birthday's honours list. In finance, one Australian dollar is currently buying 70.3 US cents.
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6: The Cronulla Sharks have overturned a 6-point half-time deficit to defeat the Dragons at home in round 14. They ran in 5 unanswered tries to win 34-12 in the Shire. The Panthers demolished the Tigers 68-0 for the club's biggest win in history. In AFL, Jai Sarong was the hero at the SCG, snapping a last-minute winner for the Sydney Swans in a 2-point win over St Kilda. Sarong says it was the sweetest moment of his career so far in front of more than 42,000 fans.
7: I reckon I kicked the sealer at Box Hill last year against Williamstown. That was probably as close to that, but that was pretty special in front of a huge SCG crowd, absolutely pumping on a Sunday arvo.
6: And Kimi Antonelli has extended his lead in Formula One, taking out the Monaco Grand Prix ahead of Lewis Hamilton. Australian driver Oscar Piastri finished in 4th place. That's sport. I'm Mike Pearsall.
1: It's 8:04. That's the latest news and sport.
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10: Temperature has gone up slightly. It's now 11.8 in the mid-north coast for Monday. Partly cloudy. Still seeing areas of morning frost about higher ground and the chance of morning fog in the south. There's a high chance of showers, most likely in the late morning and afternoon. And the winds will be light. Now the Macquarie Coastal Waters forecast Smoky Cape to Seal Rocks. The forecast for Monday until midnight. The winds easterly 10 to 15 knots, turning northeasterly in the evening. The seas below 1 metre, and the swell southerly 1 to 1.5 metres inshore, increasing to 1.5 to 2 metres offshore south of Port Macquarie. And the weather partly cloudy, 80% chance of rain. And finally, the Foster Tide times and heights. We've just had a low tide at 8 a.m. exactly of 0.45 of a metre. That's followed this afternoon with a high tide at 2:17 p.m. of 1.17 of a metre. That's your news, sport and weather up to date. 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

0: Well, we started there with Shane McGowan and Sinead O'Connor, who apparently didn't really like each other, but that was Haunted. What a fabulous song that is. Fabulous words and two distinctly different voices, which I think blend together so well. And then we had Elton John and his album version of Madman Across the Water. 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
1: It's 8:30. Good morning. I'm Dusty Fitzpatrick. An international manhunt has ended with the reported arrest of a Greek-Australian man wanted over the death of another man in Sydney 27 years ago. Greek media reports James Dalamangas has been apprehended by authorities in a Peloponnesian town. He's the prime suspect in the fatal stabbing of George Giannopoulos at a nightclub in 1999. He's scheduled to appear before a prosecutor today to initiate extradition proceedings back to Australia. The federal government says its falling approval ratings are the result of making difficult decisions. The latest news poll shows core support for One Nation has soared to 31%, ahead of Labor on 30 and the Coalition on 18. The result marks the second consecutive survey where the minor party has polled higher than the government. Senior Minister Pat Conroy has told Today the data won't change Labor's agenda.
2: We're focused on the national interest and making the hard decisions. We're not in it to be popular and get short-term sugar boosts. What we won't do is surrender to One Nation.
1: The New South Wales Premier says Professor Richard Scolier was an inspiring example of grace in his final years. The renowned pathologist has died after battling an aggressive form of brain cancer for 3 years, despite being given just months to live. Chris Minn says the former Australian of the Year was a great Australian and a pioneering scientist. The King's Birthday Honours List has been announced, recognising Australians for their service and achievement in the community. More than 900 Australians have been acknowledged, including Flight Sergeant Josh Schoenick, who's been awarded the Conspicuous Service Cross. He says he's hoping to inspire future generations to do their part in building a strong community.
3: My message is simple, one of gratitude, dedication and hard work. Nothing in life is easy. It's how you are supported to adapt and overcome any challenges you may face.
1: Israel has promised to retaliate after intercepting a wave of ballistic missiles fired from Iran. Air defences successfully brought down at least 10 projectiles across 3 separate barrages on a military site. The direct bombardment breaks a 2-month period of relative calm following a previous ceasefire agreement reached in early April. The New South Wales Department of Education insists classrooms remain safe despite a leaked report showing widespread high carbon dioxide levels. Data collected from state schools shows while ducted air systems helped lower emissions, many classrooms lack proper ventilation. Also making news, police are appealing for public assistance to find a man they want to speak to in relation to the alleged fatal kidnapping of Sydney grandfather Chris Bagzarian. Detectives are looking for a man of Mediterranean or Middle Eastern appearance who was spotted in Sydney's southwest shortly before the abduction. Finance, one Aussie dollar buying 70 US cents.
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5: The Cronulla Sharks have posted their third victory in a row, defeating the Dragons 34-12 in the Shire. They were down 12-6 at the halftime break before posting 5 unanswered tries. Coach Craig Fitzgibbon says they made some tweaks during the break to sharpen up their attack.
6: Simple correction wasn't actually the error rate. It was what we were doing when the ball was in transition, and I didn't think we were competing hard enough in when the ball was in flight in between stuff.
5: Queensland will name its team for Origin 2 in half an hour's time. Australian pole vault star Curtis Marshall has spoiled the party in Stockholm, beating hometown hero Armand Duplantis in the Diamond League. It ends the Olympic champions' winning run, stretching 40 consecutive competitions. And Alexander Zverev has won the French Open, beating Flavio Cobolli in 5 sets. That's sport. I'm Mike Pearsall.
1: It's 26-9. That's the latest news in sport.
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9: The temperature rising now to 12.7, and the mid-north coast for Monday is still going to be partly cloudy. The areas of morning frost about higher ground should be starting to clear now, and the chance of morning fog in the south, which also should be clearing. A high chance of showers, most likely in the late morning and afternoon, and the winds are going to be light. Now the Macquarie Coastal Waters forecast Smoky Cape to Seal Rocks. The forecast for Monday until midnight. The winds easterly 10 to 15 knots, turning northeasterly in the evening. The seas below 1 metre. The swell southerly 1 to 1.5 metres inshore, increasing to 1.5 to 2 metres offshore south of Port Macquarie. And the weather partly cloudy, 80% chance of showers. And finally, the Foster Tide times and heights. The next tide is a high tide, 2:17 p.m. this afternoon, of 1.17 of a metre. That's followed with a low tide at 7:39 p.m. this evening, of 0.7 of a metre. That's your news, sport and weather up to date. 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

0: Suddenly, Angry Anderson, lead singer of Rose Tattoo, if I remember rightly, cast my mind back. That was the theme tune that they used for the wedding of Jason and Kylie in Neighbours. My God, my kids used to watch that religiously every afternoon. And then we had Mike Oldfield, and that was 5 miles out.
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1: The speed limit around schools is 40 kilometres per hour between 8 and 9:30 a.m. Watch for the 40k signs and slow down. 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

0: Shakira, Whenever, Wherever. And then finally, a band called Tina Nog, which I understand is Welsh. And that was called Croak. 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

0: Great Lakes FM National News.
1: It's 9 o'clock. Good morning. I'm Dusty Fitzpatrick. World-renowned scientist Professor Richard Scollier is being remembered for dedicating his life to improving outcomes for cancer patients following his death. Jefferson Shaw reports.
2: Professor Richard Scollier AO has died after battling glioblastoma since 2023. He became patient zero for an experimental treatment and lived almost 2 years beyond his initial prognosis of 6 to 8 months. He and his colleague, Professor Georgina Long, became joint 2024 Australians of the Year for their breakthrough cancer research and advocacy. Prime Minister Anthony Albanese has described him as one of our brightest lights and biggest hearts. In a final farewell letter, Scollier says he'd like to be remembered as a proud everyday Aussie who gave it a crack. He was 59. Jefferson Shaw, Sydney.
1: A man wanted over a fatal nightclub stabbing in Sydney nearly 3 decades ago has reportedly been captured in Greece. James Delamangus is the prime suspect in the 1999 murder of George Giannopoulos, who was stabbed while trying to break up a brawl. Authorities raided a home in Greece where Delamangus is understood to have been living under a false identity. Daily Telegraph crime reporter Mark Morey has told James Willis he's amazed by the breakthrough.
3: To actually think that they've got him, I'd given up hope that the police would get him. I think the families involved were also probably holding on to a very thin hope, which was fast fading.
1: A 22-year-old man's been hospitalised with serious hand injuries after a home invasion in Sydney's west. Police say 4 people armed with machetes and a firearm broke into a property at Merrylands. The armed group allegedly assaulting the man before fleeing the scene. No items were stolen. The latest news poll shows support for the major parties is at record lows as voters look to shake up the system. Support for Labor and the Coalition has plummeted to less than half of the overall share of the primary vote. The survey found One Nation is Australia's most popular political party, with core support at 31%. Also making news, Israel says it will retaliate after intercepting at least 10 ballistic missiles fired from Iran. All southbound lanes have now reopened on the M1 Pacific at Arimba after a fatal head-on crash between a ute and sedan. And 949 Australians have been named on the King's Birthday Honours list today. They've been recognised in recognition of their public service, their heroism and of their scientific achievements across the nation. Turning now to finance, and one Australian dollar is currently buying 70.32 US cents.
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5: The Maroons have just named their squad for State of Origin 2. Lachlan Gray has the details.
6: Queensland coach Billy Slater has rolled the dice on Reece Walsh, the Mercurial fullback recalled to the bench at the expense of Broncos teammate Ezra Mam. The Maroons have named an unchanged starting backline, but a change up front. Britton Nakora will start in the forwards. Max Plath moves to the interchange bench alongside Dolphins teammate Kulikefu Finifuiaki, who is set to make his debut. Keelan Lukey and Murray Taulagi have also been called into the 20-man squad. They replace injured Broncos Pat Carrigan and Gemet Shibasaki. Lachlan Gray, Brisbane.
5: Alexander Zverev has won his first major tennis title, taking out the French Open with a 5-set win over Flavio Cabolli. And Australia's women's rugby sevens side has won the World Championship with a 26-19 win over New Zealand in the final in Bordeaux. Madison Levi and Isabel Nasser named in the World Dream Team. That's sport. I'm Mike Pearsall.
1: It's 9:04. 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
9: Well, let's look at the weather. The temperature now 13 degrees and the mid-north coast for Monday partly cloudy. There is a chance of morning fog in the south, which hopefully will have cleared by now, and a high chance of showers most likely in the late morning and afternoon, and the winds are going to be light. Now the Macquarie Coastal Waters forecast Smoky Cape to Seal Rocks. The forecast for Monday until midnight. The winds easterly 10 to 15 knots, turning northeasterly in the evening. The seas below 1 metre, and the swell southerly 1 to 1.5 metres inshore, increasing to 1 to 2 metres offshore, south of Port Macquarie. And the weather partly cloudy, 80% chance of those showers. And finally, the Foster tide times and heights. The next tide is a high tide, 2:17 p.m. this afternoon, of 1.17 of a metre. That's followed at 7:39 p.m. this evening with a low tide, and that's 0.7 of a metre. 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The time is now 9:05.
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1: The speed limit around schools is 40 kilometres per hour between 8 and 9:30 a.m. Watch for the 40k signs and slow down. 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

0: 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Kingston Town, UB40. 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And they got their name from the unemployment benefit form. And then we had Joan Armatrading, who dropped the pilot, who was born in St. Kitts in the Caribbean. But she moved to Birmingham as a child. You'll be Great Lakes FM 101.5. 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
0: 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The item may have fallen from the back of a tradesman's work ute. It was found on June 2nd around 2:30 p.m. Contact Paul with a description of the item on 0416 105 026. 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

0: Slade with How Does It Feel from the album Slade in Flame. 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
0: Just four things to tell you about this morning. 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And finally, Foster Tuncurry U3A. Meet upstairs at Cape Hawk Surf Club. That's Monday to Friday from 10 a.m. to 12 noon. And it's for a variety of learning and social activities for the over 50s. 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

So we had China Grove, the Doobie Brothers from the 70-75 we were just discussing, we think this is. And then the Rolling Stones from their new album, that was Angry. Well, that's about it for me. Richard is here to take over in place of me, because I should have been on 10 to 2 today. So Richard will take you through until 2 o'clock this afternoon. I'll be back with you next Monday at 10 o'clock. In the meantime, I hope you have a great week and an even better weekend. We're going to play out now with Stevie Wonder with his version of We Can Work It Out.

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1: It's 10 o'clock. Good morning, I'm Dusty Fitzpatrick. The Prime Minister says a state funeral will be held to honour the life of Professor Richard Scollier. The former Australian of the Year has lost his battle with an aggressive form of brain cancer, dying at the age of 59. Professor Scollier's research helped transform advanced skin cancer from a terminal diagnosis into a mostly treatable disease. Anthony Albanese says he was a remarkable Australian who's left an indelible mark on the nation.
2: He says this in his final letter. We all have a responsibility to try to change the future for others and leave the world a better place. The world is a better place because of Richard Scollier's contribution.
1: Natalie lost her husband to brain cancer. She's told Mark Levy Professor Scollier was an inspiration.
3: Dr. Scollier just offered so much hope to families like mine who have lost loved ones to this horrific disease.
1: One of Australia's most wanted men has been arrested in Greece in relation to a fatal stabbing in Sydney almost 30 years ago. Greek authorities say 55-year-old James Dalamangas has been apprehended in a Peloponnesian town. He's the prime suspect in the death of George Giannopoulos, who was fatally stabbed during a nightclub brawl in 1999. One Nation has continued its rapid ascent in popularity, polling higher than the federal government in another survey. The latest news poll shows One Nation's primary vote has climbed to 31%, 1 point ahead of Labor and 13 in front of the Coalition. More than 940 people have been recognised in this year's King's Birthday Honours List. They include former Premier Maurice Yemmer and the Chief Custodian of Sydney's Pyrmont Bridge. The state's health minister says the government is confident it can provide ongoing funding to charity Little Wings. $600,000 has been set aside in the upcoming state budget for the organisation, which flies sick children from the bush to the city. Ryan Park says it's an integral service for those in the regions.
4: A tyranny of distance in terms of accessing healthcare for families living in western and far western New South Wales can be a real challenge.
1: Also making news, Iran's Islamic Revolutionary Guard Corps says it's launched a series of strikes against northern Israel. A motorbike rider's been killed in a crash while taking part in the Fink Desert Race in the Northern Territory. And researchers believe mobile phones could be helping carry superbugs into hospitals. In finance, the Australian share market is closed for the King's Birthday public holiday. One Australian dollar is buying 70.41 US cents.
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6: Queensland coach Billy Slater is backing Reece Walsh to find form when it matters most. The Broncos fullback has been named to replace Ezra Mam in the Maroons squad for Origin 2 next week. Slater says Walsh will thrive in camp ahead of a must-win game in Melbourne.
7: Yeah, we all know what Reece is capable of doing, and now we've got 10 days to go after our best footy and help our players be at their best.
6: The Blues will name their squad following this afternoon's game between the Bulldogs and the Eels. The Australian swimming trials begin next hour at Sydney Olympic Park with places at the Commonwealth Games and